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0: because our founders were great. Our cause was just. Our people are brave. Our culture is exceptional. And our destiny is written by God.
1: You know, that was a really late speech because of the weather delay and all the stuff going on last Saturday. But if you did not catch the president's speech, it is a must. It was maybe his most inspired speech to date. It was right on point with everything that this country is about. And yes, GSS News destroyed it as they're inclined to do. This country, the key to the first 250, divine providence, and our role in all this is critical as we look towards the next 250. Yeah, I mentioned the number one difference in our country to everything else. We were a country founded on God-given rights, not government-given rights. The only country that exists like that still to this day. Statistically, through the use of AI, can essentially demonstrate divine providence by the unlikelihood that we would be as a country where we have arrived. And I mentioned that your role and mine is to protect it and to preserve it for future generations. Well, what exactly does that mean? Well, among other things, it means rejecting the Democrat Party and its candidates. And I started this show talking about this version of the Democrat Party being the most dangerous yet. It is an amoral and unredeemable party in its current construction. You must reject the Democrat Party and its candidates, which has become the tolerated home for socialism, for communism, for anti-Semitism, for the absence of any kind of morality. It means taking a stand for God and for our Judeo-Christian beliefs, as opposed to caving to political correctness, which is what we've been conditioned to do. Everything about our society has conditioned us not to do what it is that God calls on us to do, which is to spread the word and bring people to Him. That means a willingness to stand up for what it is that you believe. Here's something else for you on the statistical side. The average length of a superpower and dynasty in human history, only 200 years. The odds were nearly non-existent that our country could have possibly ever made it to this point, as the world's leading superpower having celebrated 250 years. And if we're to continue to defy the odds, the key is simple. Follow God. Be willing to fight for our God-given rights. Do not play the game that you have been conditioned to play. And it's interesting, because if you take a look at the Islamists, they're not afraid, are they? But they aren't afraid to throw it out there and to try to take it. Why don't we do what we need to do? It's about time we did. It's what this country is founded on. It's how we got here in the first place. By the way, Mr. Call Screener had another way to illustrate the point about our divine providence here. Pointed out that here you had England, right, the world's leading superpower at the time that we knocked them off. And he mentioned that if the UK were a state, per capita, GDP per capita, it ranked 51st. We got some pretty jacked up states. When you think about England being worse per capita than even our worst state, that tells you something, right? So yeah, we've been given something that we must protect. And that's going to take me to the key to our country's next 250 years. That's the key to how we got here. What was interesting is after all the festivities last Saturday, I woke up with the feeling on Sunday. It was weird. It was the kind of thing that typically only would come across around the holidays and not Independence Day, but, you know, like coming off of New Year's, that type of deal. So I'm going to share it with you and tie all this together, the first 250 with the next 250 in your role next. I'm Brian Mudd in for Mark Levin.
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1: Yeah, don't call any of those numbers. 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It is the Joe Pags Show for your Friday. It is a free speech Friday. Whatever's on your mind is going to be fair game. If I know something about it, we'll talk about it. If not, we will move on. There's a lot going on. We've got Louie Gohmert on today, former District 1 Republican, great state of Texas. He's going to break down a lot of the recent rulings in the Supreme Court, but more directly, he's going to talk about Tallarico versus Ken Paxton, and that's got implications across the land. Tallarico, the latest thing is Tallarico is going to do some sort of a cross-the-state tour to prove what a Texan he is. He's not much of a Texan, I'll be honest with you. He's a guy who's he's a mealy-mouthed, a little weasel guy, who doesn't understand what Christianity is or is lying about what Christianity is, which is interesting. So we've got that for you, which is nice. We've also got Louie Gohmert. It's going to be two parts. It's going to be both in the second hour and the third hour because there's so much to talk about, including birthright citizenship. Birthright citizenship. What the heck kind of ruling was that in the Supreme Court? When I want to know about the Supreme Court, he's a former Chief Justice in the 7th Appeals Court in the United States. We've got to get with Louie Gohmert on that. A big story that we're talking about, and I took some heat over this. Yeah, Sam, I took some heat because I dared say that both parties could have been right. In the whole ICE versus the Houston guy thing?
2: Oh, how dare you?
1: Yeah, and people were like, you love illegal immigration. I'm like, what?
2: Okay, really?
1: So let's break down what we know. I don't have the guy's name in front of me, so I'm not going to try to say it because I don't have it in front of me. But guy been here 35 years, here illegally, should not have been, should not have come illegally, should not have been here illegally, should have gotten his legal status, gone back to Mexico, get legal status, whatever. Got three grown sons that are all college graduates. They're all American citizens because of the dumb 14th Amendment loophole that the Supreme Court just allowed to stay in. Guy's going to work at early in the morning, going to a construction job. By all accounts, good father, guy, upstanding member of the community, but he should not have been here. Let me make that as clear as I can before you dorks start calling. He should not have been here. Should have done it legally. I'm completely against illegal immigration. That said, the family is saying that he thought he was getting robbed, and that's why he was trying to get away from these two unmarked vehicles. The vehicles were unmarked. Now, I don't know what it's going to take to get ICE to mark the vehicles. I don't know. Maybe you're tipping people off and you're afraid of doing that. I am a big-time supporter of ICE, HSI, DHS, CBP. I'm a big-time supporter. But maybe you have a marked car. And I don't care if you cover your faces because they are being doxxed and their families are being threatened. But ICE is trying to do enforcement, and they say the man weaponized his vehicle, was ramming the vehicles. So ICE has the right to stop that action from going on. On the other side, the allegation from the family is that somehow this guy thought he was being robbed, and he had his work crew with him. They're going to a construction job when all this went down. But Tom Holman was asked about this day, and I posted the piece of the interview from Ali Bradley from yesterday where she outlines that the reports from the family are that they think he thought he was being robbed. That's why he was trying to get away. We don't have definitive body cam because they weren't wearing body cams. They should all be wearing body cams because it will exonerate them. That's first and foremost. So I don't know why they didn't have body cams, but they didn't. So we don't have any great video of this thing going down. What we do know is that he's dead and that ICE says he weaponized his vehicle. Was he the target? Other reports are saying he wasn't the target of ICE. So for me to say, could they both have been, or at least thought they were right? I think that that's somebody being a journalist. I think that's somebody looking at both sides of a story. And Tom Holman was asked about this today, and this is low audio. So for those listening on the video stream, this is low audio. So we're going to have to turn it up the best we can for you.
3: Happened in Minnesota with the shovel, and then now, what happened in Houston? What can you tell us about that? And all
4: the sides of the investigation. In the first shooting,
1: this is Tom Holman who's speaking.
4: Renee Good. I was asked that same day about it. We gotta let the investigation play out. And the credibility of ICE, what happened to that agent? He's indicted. So if our agents violate policy, they violate the law, if we find that out through the investigation, the U.S. attorney there took quick action, and they'll be dealt with. And then we're gonna hold our officers to high standard. But we gotta wait for the investigation to play out, because who knows, is your body cam footage? Is there cell phone videos?
1: I'll help. There is no body cam footage on this, but I like what he's saying. You can't make a decision until you know what happens in the investigation.
4: And in Minnesota, there was actually a city camera captured something. So let the investigation play out. If the officers acted outside policy or illegally, they'll be held accountable.
1: 100% right that in Minnesota, you had these cameras that were like third-party cameras that were from like a street corner. And because of that, we see her put the car in drive and hit the ICE agent. We know this. We totally know this. I'm going to let him continue.
3: Have you heard the possibility of there being more footage of this incident that happened in Houston?
4: Because I have not heard that, but based on the 4 decades I've been doing this, there always.
5: Is ICE Mr. Holman Harris?
1: Is ICE still working to track down the actual target in Houston? I don't know if that's a loaded question or a real question. It's not a bad question. I mean, again, I've heard rumors and allegations that he wasn't the target. I don't know if that's official yet, but Holman's going to respond. He says we're still actively looking for everybody.
4: If there's targets out there to be, I'm not in the specifics of that case, but... If there's a target to be looked for, they're looking for them every day.
5: Could you give us any more information on what the midterms
1: and ICE actions? She's asking about the midterms and ICE actions. That's all very strange, but let's see what he says.
4: ICE in the month of June, ICE made more arrests than any month in the history of the ACE. We're doing what President Trump promised. We're making record arrests, we're making record deportations, sticking this promise and mass deportations. I know there's people out there questioning that.
1: Let me just say what I say every time something comes from the White House and this dumb bank of microphones. Why can't I hear him better? Why isn't there better audio? It just doesn't make any sense.
4: You're not very smart. Look at the data. Bottom line is, June this year, the highest arrest numbers in the history of the ACE.
3: This deportation and...
4: Yes.
3: This deportation in Minnesota about Walz pardoning him. I mean,
4: Who pardons a child sex rapist?
1: I mean, we're talking about the case now out of Minnesota, and Marco Rubio actually makes a comment on that today that I'll get to next. But this case is where somebody, I guess, was a convicted child rapist, and somehow a 3-panel board, which includes Tim Walz and Keith Ellison, allowed this guy to get out early or something.
4: Who does that? Do they hate the Trump administration that much? They want to protect the illegal aliens over U.S. citizens? Well, that happens more than you can expect. Many times I'll be looking at cases, unless you understand the immigration law, where we need an aggravated felony conviction with a 365-day sentence. I've seen prosecutors, okay, felony conviction, but we're going to give them 360 days. Why do they do that? To make it hard for us to deport. So, you know, this is why President Trump's in the Oval Office. American people are sick and tired of it. President Trump makes his country safe again. And it starts with illegal aliens who are here illegally that commit crimes. So that case, like Governor Walz did, thank God that Marco Rubio has stepped up, Tom Lance is stepping up. We're going to remove illegal alien criminals from this country because they pose a public safety threat. And you can see the results of the Trump administration already.
3: You worked with Walz in Minnesota, I mean, heavily. You went to the ground there to try and remedy the situation.
4: You can't fix a problem if you don't talk to people who disagree with you. I can talk in an echo chamber all day long, but if you go up there and there's a problem with it, President Trump asked me to go up there and fix it. First thing I did is talk to Governor Walz. I talked to the Attorney General, I talked to the mayor. Now, we won't agree ever on, you know, the principles of illegal immigration enforcement, but we did agree on a lot of things, which made that state safer, made them less of a sanctuary state. We came out of there with a win because we talked.
1: I mean, she brings up how he met with Governor Walz, which is true, but that doesn't mean that Governor Walz isn't an idiot that let somebody out of prison that shouldn't have been let out of prison. Marco Rubio, the Secretary of State, talks about that case specifically out of Minnesota.
6: Just weeks ago, a convicted sex offender and a foreign national was shielded from deportation by the governor of Minnesota. Laotian national, Tu Li Vang, was convicted of repeatedly sexually abusing a 10-year-old girl in the state of Minnesota. He even tried to pay his victim for her silence, and he called his heinous crimes a minor thing. Just days before this foreign sex offender was scheduled to be deported, Tim Walz, the governor, issued him a pardon, setting him free to once again endanger the children of America. Well, this week I revoked his legal status in the United States, and as a result, federal agents took him into custody, and as of today, he has been removed from the United States.
1: Good.
6: Because of our action, this foreign criminal will never pose a threat to any American ever again. Americans must never be forced by their elected leaders to live alongside foreign sex criminals who have no right to begin with to reside in our country. This administration will always stand with the American people and defend them from violent criminals.
1: I mean, that's what you do. You got to get rid of these people. Why is there a panel that even has Keith Ellison and Tim Walz on? I don't even know the third person is probably some radical lefty as well. But give me a break. I mean, enough is enough. The guy gets out early. Oh, you don't understand the details of the case. And Walz wasn't the only one on the panel. Yeah, no, the top law enforcement officer in Minnesota was on that panel and said, yeah, this is a good idea. Let's let this person go. It makes me absolutely crazy. But I'm going to open the phone lines. First of all, it's Free Speech Friday, 833-JOE-PAGS, 833-563-7247, joepags.com. Scroll down, click on contact. I want to hear from you on the Houston case specifically. Are we so dug in the ground that we can't say, well, there might be, you know, where both sides thought they were right? You're right. The initial premise is he doesn't have clean hands because he's here illegally. I get that. But at the same time, could ICE have been, you know, misunderstanding what he was doing or who he was? Could he have misunderstood what they were doing? Because, listen, if you're in a marked vehicle that says Immigration Customs Enforcement, you've got lights on, you turn the lights on and you do that. I mean, the video I saw was a couple of vehicles chasing this other vehicle, and who knows what's going on. He shouldn't have been here illegally. I agree with that. He should have done it the right way and gotten his status right, gone back and done it the right way, whatever. I'm down. I'm with you 100%. But that said, in that specific instance, if he wasn't the target, if he doesn't know who's chasing him, if he thinks it's a robbery, if ICE thinks that he's ramming them, I mean, I can understand both sides. Yeah, the initial premise is he should not have been here. Got it. Gotcha. Now let's talk about what really happened. 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
2: The Justice Department announced in late 2024 that it had disrupted an alleged Iranian murder-for-hire plot targeting Trump before the presidential election, while federal officials have repeatedly cited Tehran's desire to avenge Soleimani's death. Trump also addressed the issue earlier this week during the NATO summit in Turkey, saying, "They want to take out the U.S. leader, me. I'm on every list." Trump joked he would rather be number one on TikTok than number one on the list for killing, before adding the Iran leaders are evil, sick people, and warning they must be confronted before their threats grow worse. The White House also acknowledged that security concerns factored into Trump's travel arrangement, but after the summit, Trump departed Turkey aboard the older Air Force One rather than the newly retrofitted presidential aircraft, with Communications Director Stephen Chung saying the administration uses every tool at our disposal, including distraction and misdirection, to counter threats against the president. Despite the ongoing danger, Trump indicated Friday, today, that diplomatic contacts with Tehran would continue. "The Islamic Republic of Iran has asked us to continue talks," Trump wrote on Truth Social. "We've agreed to do so, but the United States has stated to them in no uncertain terms that the ceasefire is over." And he should say that. You know why? Because the ceasefire ends when you start blowing up and attacking ships in the Strait of Hormuz. That's just the case. 833-JOE-PAGS, 833-563-7247, Joe. Definitely want to hear from you. Our friend Scott is in Boston. Scott, what's going on? Hi.
3: Joe, hey, thanks for everything. I just wanted to comment and apologize to the people of Pennsylvania for the death of a state trooper that was hit by an illegal immigrant from Haiti who lives here in Boston, who was given a CDL truck driver's license. And that was voted on couple of years ago, that we're going to give driver's licenses to the illegal immigrants. Just ridiculous. It's ridiculous that went through. I blame Governor Healey. I blame Mayor Wu. I blame everybody for it.
2: Remember how angry they were when ICE came and took away a Haitian guy? And the Haitian guy was like, "I'll be back, and I'm not leaving." Then we sent him back to Haiti. They had a fit that we would dare go into Boston and do this enforcement when all they had to do was cooperate with ICE, and none of that would have happened. So I didn't even realize that guy was from Boston.
3: He was, absolutely. It's just disgusting what's happening here in Boston. And I mean, as I speak, there are over 30 tall ships from all over the world anchored in Boston Harbor for a beautiful celebration tomorrow, in part to celebrate the 250th anniversary. But yet, inside of Boston, it's so corrupt. This Haitian guy that is now in lockup there in Pennsylvania, how could he get a CDL license?
2: No, it's
3: how was he able to drive and cause that guy's death? It's also the guy from California who killed the person down in Florida.
2: Killed a family. The guy in California killed an entire family and acted like he didn't care.
3: Yeah.
2: Scott, I got to hit it. I got to run. We always love hearing from you from Boston. The bottom line is this, and I talked to Louis Gohmert about this. The U.S. legislature has the ability to write bills and pass laws, and they're not doing anything to stop things like this from going on. You can do this through legislation. No more CDLs for illegal immigrants. Keep it here. Coming back.
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4: 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Play-Doh was originally called Cutrol. It was invented by Noah McVicker for the Kroger grocery store chain in Cincinnati. In 1950, most homes were heated by coal, and coal dust would leave stains on the walls around the radiators. Cutrol was a gray putty that didn't stick. It could remove coal dust from painted walls and from wallpaper. And in the years that followed, more homes would be heated with oil and natural gas. Kroger added color to Cutrol and offered it to schools for art projects. It was renamed Play-Doh for use at home on this day, July 10th, 1950. And on this day, remember the purpose of some inventions changed over time. I'm Chris Kyle.
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0: 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Glad to have you here. So the suspect of the Charlie Kirk assassination is Tyler Robinson. More information came out this week from his boyfriend and the furry person and all this whatever. Also, today it was announced that I guess, at a closed-door session, and nobody could see this outside of whoever was in the room, I guess they have some close-up shot, they allege, shows this guy pulling the trigger on the rifle, shooting the bullet that killed Charlie Kirk. That's been widely reported. And I mentioned this earlier, I don't care if you love Candace Owens or not. She's got your mind captured or something, because she has not given you anything. Her deal now is, the person in the video, way taller than Tyler Robinson. That guy's 6'2 or 6'3. Robinson's 5'10, 5'11. I mean, that's what she's doing now. I mean, what are we talking about? I mean, I'm not here to say the guy did it, but the idea that there's some massive conspiracy where Tyler Robinson's in on it, his family's in on it, all the police in Utah are in on it, the FBI's in on it, the CIA's in on it, his boyfriend's in on it, Charlie Kirk's widow and his children are in on it, Charlie Kirk's own parents are in on it. Everybody's in on it. You have to either believe that or believe that the investigation is going down a road that would, in fact, give evidence that that's going to be used in a case. It's that simple. Now, do I think that false flags happen? Yes. Do I think that we've been lied to by the government over the decades? Yes. But, I mean, to make money like you're making by putting up videos promising evidence that you never present and making allegations that you can't back up, I mean, I'm done with it. So here's the actual story from our friends over at News Nation. A Utah judge heard a final day of evidence against Tyler Robinson, the man accused of killing conservative influencer Charlie Kirk, to decide whether he will stand trial. Judge Tony Graff listened to 5 days of testimony during a preliminary hearing this week, with prosecutors calling investigators, forensic experts, and playing a recorded interview with Robinson's former romantic partner. Robinson waived his right to testify during the preliminary hearing. That's right, he did not take the stand. It's kind of something there. Now, I don't know that they usually take the stand or not. Somebody accused me of murder, this high-profile murder, and I'm saying I didn't do it. Probably would take the stand. Back to the story. Both sides will appear for a final oral argument on September 1st before the judge makes a decision. Preliminary hearing takes place so a judge can determine if there's enough probable cause to move the case to trial. Graff ordered that cameras may not capture any exhibits during Friday's hearing after finding a media camera violated a court order. In a statement released shortly after the hearing concluded, Kirk's family said, "As difficult as these last few days have been, it brings our family comfort to know that the world has witnessed the overwhelming evidence of what occurred to Charlie that day," adding that nothing will ever undo the loss of our beloved Charlie, and this case moves into its next phase. We pray the truth will continue to be heard through a process that is fair, transparent, and grounded in the facts. Graff said at the end of Thursday's hearing that he will allow video of Robinson allegedly crawling out of what investigators called a sniper's perch to be shown inside the courtroom. That video was played in the courtroom early, only that is to adhere to the judge's prior order on the broadcast violation. Prosecutors said the version was altered to zoom in on a figure that prosecutors argue was Robinson. An unaltered version was previously played in court. So they zoomed in on it, and the prosecutors are claiming this proves that this guy is the one literally pulling the trigger on that video. That's something I didn't even know existed. So that's interesting. Interesting. Graff ruled Friday that his order barring media cameras from broadcasting a specific exhibit was violated after defense attorney said a camera operator briefly displayed it on a live stream. Defense attorneys argued that prosecutors displayed an exhibit that was not supposed to be broadcast, resulting in it being made public. Prosecutors agreed the image should not have appeared in the live stream, but argued the contents of the messages had already been made public in law enforcement documents. The defense asked the judge to remove cameras from the courtroom. Graff denied that request, but ordered the cameras may not capture any exhibits during today's hearing. The defense called Caitlin Oliver, a forensic biologist at the Bureau of Alcohol, Tobacco, Firearms, and Explosives, as her last witness. Oliver was assigned to test DNA from the Kirk case. Defense attorneys presented a line of questioning pointing to the infallibility of DNA testing, infallibility. Oliver said that with forensic evidence, it's impossible to state anything with 100% certainty, so they used likelihoods instead. Prosecutors pushed back, saying the defense questioning went beyond what the hearing warranted, blah, blah, whatever. Let me ask you this. Why does it take till September? What is that about? It's July 10th, right? All the evidence was presented, and they're going to have closing statements or closing arguments to the preliminary hearing in September? Sam, anything on that?
12: Honestly, I don't understand the timeline of this case or trial whatsoever. I feel like they're really dragging it out. We're not really getting a lot of information. They're not releasing any images or videos. Understandably, on that end, But, like, you normally get to see some of the evidence come out, and the fact that they only have a very, very small handful of reporters in the courtroom, they're not allowed to have any, you know, recording devices, they're not allowed to take any photos, and I get that, but then we just have to trust that they're telling us the truth. I don't know. It's very, I don't want to say annoying, but I don't really know what else to say. It's just a little weird that the timeline is so weird. And also, I do have to say that Candace Owens is absolutely off her rocker on this. And the fact that she's even still doing, like, videos, it's kind of disgusting.
0: It is. It is disgusting. You know, what's interesting to me is that she had an opportunity. She could have gone one of two ways.
12: Right.
0: One way is support Charlie's widow, support TPUSA, support the children that don't have a dad, and support the prosecution trying to find out who did it, and make sure that that guy pays, or that gal pays, whoever ends up being the person. Or she could have gone the way that she went, which gets her 1 or 2 million views per day, and by standards on YouTube, 1 million views would be about $10,000. So she's getting 2 or 3, some days 5. You're looking at $50,000 in one day for one video. But it's blood money, in my opinion. It's money being made off of a guy I know used to consider her a friend. The only reason I ever had Candace Owens on my show is because Charlie was scheduled to come on, but he couldn't do it, and he told her to call me. And she did. And we had her on. It was a fine conversation. She probably didn't know who I was. I certainly knew who she was. But Charlie did that. He was that good a guy. But then there was a falling out. And then she was out at TPUSA. And the allegation that they were somehow tight and friendly until the end just isn't true. And the way that she's treated his family, how do you think Charlie would feel about that? And she just doesn't seem to care. And this pre-produced crap where she's looking at this camera and then looking at that camera and then just saying, well, wait until tomorrow because our investigation goes deep and my people on the street might be, she have investigators. She's not an investigator. She's not a journalist. She's somebody who is making bank off of the death of her friend. Listen, she could have done 2 million views a day supporting his family and him and TPUSA and trying to get to the bottom of why this person may or may not have done this, but decided to go a different route. It's the anti-Israel, everything bad that's ever happened, the Jews did it. It's the craziest thing to me. I don't get it. I want to understand it, but I can't. Just doesn't make sense. Robert, I've got maybe 30 for you, but it's all yours. Let's go.
13: Yeah, I just was right on with you saying that Trump needs to do anything and everything possible to make sure we have that voter, forgetting the name of the act.
0: Save America,
13: but, yeah, Save America. Not to rip on him, but the whole thing kind of went to chaos under his watch during COVID and all the mail-in ballots, and I really think he needs to right that wrong and get that taken care of. So whatever he's got to do.
0: Robert, I hear you, and I appreciate it. Thanks. Yeah, I mean, the whole mail-in ballot stuff, Trump did not put that in place in 2020. I'm not really sure what he's talking about. That wasn't Trump. That was individual states changing their election rules because they felt like it, and then we ended up getting a very strange result, in my opinion. 833-JOE-PAGS, 833-563-7247. JoePags.com. Part 2 with Louie Gohmert when we come back. Do not miss this. It's a great education. Great, great conversation. Keep it here.
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12: I love having really smart people on my show. That's why you have Louis Gohmert back, former District 1 Republican, great state of Texas. Really knows what he's talking about. If you didn't look into it, you probably should. I mean, for years I thought that Obama was saying it was a fine or a penalty on Obamacare. And then John Roberts, the Chief Justice, literally said, it's not really a fine, it's a tax. Well, it turns out in his ruling, in this ridiculous ruling on Obamacare back in the day, John Roberts called it both a penalty and a tax. You can't do that. It can't be both things. And legislatively, you can do something about Obamacare. But if you don't even have the backbone to say, you know what, I'm going to do the Save America Act, and I don't care what you say about the filibuster. If you can't do that, then you probably can't get anything done. By the way, I posted a video before we started the show today which was with Mark Lucas, who we had on last week. He talks about how 70% of the absentee ballots that come in are not from the military. They're, in fact, from civilians overseas or just don't feel like going and voting. It shouldn't work that way. They can fix that legislatively as well. And it looks like they just don't have the wherewithal. They don't have the backbone. Before we get out of here, I gotta tell everybody how happy I am that my grandson, Ollie, is going to have a big birthday this coming Sunday. Oh, yeah. Going to be 11. CJ, let me ask you something. How is he 6'8 already? The guy's 10.
11: He's a tall kid.
12: That's a big dude. Big, strong boy. We love Ollie like crazy. Happy birthday, Ollie, from your grandpa. And, you know, just great spending time with him this summer as well. He's a large child. I mean, just, he's a big dude. He could probably, I'm glad that he's scared of me, CJ, because I think he'd probably kick my ass pretty soon.
11: He probably can.
12: But he has a healthy respect for Grandpag. So, yeah, happy birthday to you, Ollie. Great weekend. I wish that I were up there. I'll be honest with you. That's going to do it for us for now. Got to hit a weekend here. Have an amazing time. Appreciate you stopping by. Go to YouTube, joepags.com/YouTube. That is Sam. That is CJ. I am Joe. It's going to do it for tonight. Do me a favor. Go and subscribe on YouTube. It literally costs you nothing today. It's free YouTube following or subscription on a Friday. Have a good weekend. See ya.
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17: Preliminary hearings end. I'm Deborah Valentine, Fox News. The preliminary hearing for the man who's accused of killing activist Charlie Kirk wrapped up today in Provo, Utah. The judge is weighing whether Tyler Robinson will go to trial in Kirk's killing.
18: The defense finished questioning its last witness, an ATF firearms expert, as it tries to cast doubt on the ballistics evidence. But court began this morning with a fiery statement from the lead prosecutor imploring the judge to wrap things up. Yesterday, the courtroom camera briefly aired Tyler Robinson's alleged confession note and exhibit that wasn't supposed to be made public. And as a result, the judge ruled that today the camera could not show any more exhibits, only the testimony. The defense finished questioning Caitlin Oliver, an ATF firearms expert who analyzed the alleged murder weapon. The defense argued the bullet recovered from Charlie Kirk's autopsy could not be conclusively linked to the alleged murder weapon tied to Robinson.
17: Fox's Claudia Cowan reporting from Provo, Utah. A new warning involving Iran and President Trump as Israeli intelligence intelligence tells the U.S. Tehran set up a plot to assassinate President Trump. Still, the White House says diplomacy will continue even as military strikes in the region intensify.
19: The president is well aware that Iran wants him dead, and country leaders there will keep trying.
20: I don't really care because I'm doing my job, and I'm doing it, I hope, better than anybody's ever done it.
19: The Wall Street Journal is reporting that Israeli intelligence recently shared with U.S. intelligence an assassination plot involving Trump. But the president told the New York Post today Israel did not alert to a new threat. The president, in that same interview with the New York Post, said that he's aware of the same general overall threat that exists from Iran. President Trump left Turkey on the old Air Force One this week, prompting speculation that the new plane, which he flew into Turkey on, wasn't equipped to handle threats.
17: Fox's David Spont reporting. 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
17: Officials in Columbus, Ohio, provide an update on 8 men who are indicted for allegedly planning a terror attack during the UFC 250 event at the White House in June. FBI Special Agent in Charge Jason Cromarty says investigators uncovered the alleged plot while investigating the first suspect, Tyson Proper of Ohio. Investigators then moved quickly to identify other suspects all across the country allegedly involved.
32: Command post coordinated interviews, intelligence analysis, an execution of search warrants around the country quickly identified additional participants and evidence of this conspiracy. This resulted in additional subjects being arrested by the FBI over a matter of days in several states.
17: Officials say all 8 men face 2 conspiracy charges tied to this alleged plot. A Pennsylvania man is indicted after alleged YouTube threats to a U.S. lawmaker and others.
33: Federal prosecutors say Robert Holovchek of Shaler Township posted comments on YouTube videos threatening a member of Congress, Democrats, transgender people, and various minority groups. According to the 12-count indictment, at times the 32-year-old would identify himself as a white supremacist and a Nazi, detailing acts of violence he wanted to carry out, including mass shootings, assassinations, and running people over with his truck. He faces charges including interstate threats and influencing, impeding, or retaliating against a federal official by threat. If convicted, he could face up to 10 years in prison. Kristen Goodwin, Fox News.
17: A new bridge linking Detroit and Canada is expected to open by the end of the month. U.S. and Canadian officials have reached an agreement resolving the dispute that delayed its opening. Commercial traffic could begin crossing before August 1st. A battle brewing between Apple and OpenAI. The iPhone maker is suing the AI company, accusing 2 former employees of trading secrets involving ChatGPT. I'm Deborah Valentine. This is Fox News.
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0: 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Here's Chris Connolly.
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4: 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Play-Doh was originally called Cutrol. It was invented by Noah McVicker for the Kroger grocery store chain in Cincinnati. In 1950, most homes were heated by coal, and coal dust would leave stains on the walls around the radiators. Cutrol was a gray putty that didn't stick. It could remove coal dust from painted walls and from wallpaper. And in the years that followed, more homes would be heated with oil and natural gas. Kroger added color to Cutrol and offered it to schools for art projects. It was renamed Play-Doh for use at home on this day, July 10th, 1950. And on this day, remember the purpose of some inventions changed over time. I'm Chris Kyle.
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4: A warning from the Commander-in-Chief. I'm Chris DeMeo, Fox News. President Trump reiterates the ceasefire is over, but warns Iran to open the Strait of Hormuz or else. Over 100 targets were hit as military strikes continue in the Middle East.
5: The U.S. hit roughly 170 targets in Iran this week, including rail bridges the U.S. says were used to transport weapons. As U.S. strikes finished, another round attacked southern Iran. The source of that attack remains a mystery. The U.S. says American forces didn't do it. One Iranian lawmaker pointed suspicion at the United Arab Emirates. It happened after Iran once again fired missiles at its neighbors. On Friday, Qatari negotiators supported by the U.S. arrived in Iran with the goal of de-escalation and a return to talks. President Trump posted that Iran requested more talks, but the United States has stated to them in no uncertain terms that the ceasefire is over.
4: Fox's Mike Tobin. A pair of quarterfinal matches taking place on Saturday at the World Cup. Fox's Tony Genualdo with a preview.
6: Two more teams are set to punch their tickets to the FIFA World Cup semifinals today. The action begins at 5 p.m. Eastern on Fox as Norway faces England. Norway has been one of the stories of the tournament so far as their fans have been seen rowing across the country. Erling Haaland has led the charge for the Norwegian team with 7 goals. But England is coming off a win against co-host Mexico in the round of 16, and their captain Harry Kane has 6 goals. Following that, at 9 p.m. Eastern on Fox, Argentina faces Switzerland. The defending champions are being led by Lionel Messi, who has the most goals of any player in this tournament with 8. Meanwhile, Switzerland will try to keep their momentum going after a penalty shootout win against Colombia. Tony Genualdo, Fox News.
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4: Graham Plattner's time as the Democratic candidate in Maine's crucial Senate race officially ends.
9: While he announced his plans to suspend campaign operations Wednesday, Graham Plattner formally withdrew his candidacy for U.S. Senate Friday evening, sharing a signed letter he wrote to the Maine Secretary of State's office. The 41-year-old was set to face incumbent GOP Senator Susan Collins in November, but he's been plagued by scandal, including an accusation from a former girlfriend who says he drunkenly forced her to have sex, which Plattner denies. Maine's Democratic Party has until July 27th to name his replacement. Earlier this week, the party announced plans to hold a convention before that deadline to find a new candidate, as a number of contenders have thrown their hats into the ring. Kristen Goodwin, Fox News.
4: A judge in Utah is set to decide whether or not there is enough evidence in the case to send Charlie Kirk's alleged assassin to trial.
10: U.S. District Judge Tony Groff is now tasked with sifting through mountains of evidence presented in the five-day preliminary hearing in Provo, Utah. Evidence that prosecutors say includes surveillance footage and a confession, according to testimony from Robinson's roommate and lover.
11: I just asked him in person if what he said was true the night before, and he said it was. He started crying a little bit and said he wishes he hadn't done it.
10: Evidence also includes DNA, in which the defense argued is inconclusive. Charlie Kirk's family members attended the hearing. Robinson has yet to enter a plea. Prosecutors are seeking the death penalty. Jeff Manasso, Fox News.
4: A brand new bridge connecting Detroit and Canada is expected to open by the end of the month after a dispute delayed its debut. The Gordie Howe International Bridge linking Detroit and Windsor, Ontario, will open to traffic by August. The 1.5-mile bridge will feature six traffic lanes and a dedicated pedestrian path. I'm Chris DeMayo. This is Fox News.
12: Hey, it's Matt and Rob. 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
4: No ceasefire. I'm Deborah Valentine, Fox News. Reports of Iran requesting another round of peace talks with the U.S. despite mixed signals between the two nations. Fox's Kevin Cork has the details.
5: The Trump administration demanding that Iran issue a public statement agreeing to stop firing on commercial ships and declaring the Strait of Hormuz open. Three U.S. officials say the message was sent to Tehran through regional mediators. President Trump has agreed to continue talks with the regime but maintains the ceasefire is over for now.
4: Israel alleging that there was an assassination plot from Iran against President Trump. Talks are expected next week in Switzerland. Eight people facing charges for allegedly planning an attack on last month's UFC event at the White House. The plot was thwarted before it could happen.
6: These eight men were indicted. They're from Ohio, West Virginia, Missouri, Nebraska, Washington State, and California. The case is being run out of Columbus, Ohio. They are allegedly involved in two conspiracies. They include conspiracy to provide material support to terrorists up to 15 years behind bars and conspiracy to commit murder on federal government officials, including the president, vice president, and members of Congress, punishable by up to life in prison. The entire plot was discovered by authorities on June 10th after Tyson Proper's mother called police and said something was a little off with her son. Investigators tell Fox the alleged plan was to use drones with explosives to hit buildings near the event on the South Lawn.
4: Fox's David Spunt reporting. Maine Democratic Senate candidate Graham Plattner officially files paperwork withdrawing from his Senate race following sexual assault allegations. Senator Tom Cotton on Fox's Ingram Angle.
7: The replacement may end up not having a Nazi tattoo and he may not abuse women, but he's still going to share the socialist agenda that Graham Plattner and these radicals in places like New York City and Denver do as well.
4: Plattner has denied all allegations against him. 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
4: Attorneys for the man accused of killing Charlie Kirk challenge key pieces of evidence in the case as the preliminary hearing concludes. Fox's Claudia Cowan reports from Provo, Utah.
14: An ATF report could not positively link the bullet recovered from Charlie Kirk's autopsy to the rifle tied to Robinson. But the prosecution countered the report was inconclusive because the bullet had broken into fragments. That wrapped up 5 days of testimony in Robinson's preliminary hearing. Looking ahead to next steps, both sides will need to submit briefs to Judge Tony Graff and then return to court for oral arguments on September 1st. The delay is not sitting well with Erica Kirk, who's been in the courtroom every day, and in a new motion, the Kirk family is asking the judge to file his probable cause determination by September 1st. In Provo, Utah, Claudia Cowan, Fox News.
4: A migrant who is said to have been in the United States illegally was fatally shot by a federal law enforcement officer in Houston. Fox's Alicia Acunian has the details.
15: DHS confirms ICE agents were not wearing body cameras when one of them shot and killed Lorenzo Salgado Arojo, who was from Mexico and in the U.S. illegally for more than 3 decades. DHS says on Tuesday, ICE attempted to stop Salgado Arojo's van as part of a targeted enforcement operation. As agents in unmarked vehicles followed him, they say he tried to evade arrest. Quote, he rammed an ICE law enforcement vehicle, refused to follow multiple verbal commands, and weaponized his vehicle in an attempt to run over an ICE law enforcement officer, resulting in our officer firing his weapon in self-defense.
4: There were three other undocumented migrants with Lorenzo Salgado Arojo. Their attorney is disputing the Department of Homeland Security's account. I'm Deborah Valentine. This is Fox News.
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18: 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Scott Bessent, who I generally like, but man, I was getting nervous about him a couple weeks ago. He was like, well, in their heart of hearts, people feel pretty good about the economy. No, they don't, dude. You got it. You have to confront that. Mm-hmm. And gas prices are front and center for everybody as a gauge of how they are doing personally. That's a real thing that you have to confront.
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7: The war of words continues. I'm Chris DeMeo, Fox News. President Trump has an answer to threats coming from Iran that he be killed. Fox's Gary Baumgarten has the latest.
8: President Trump takes to Truth Social to threaten Iran after there were open calls for his death at the funeral of Supreme Leader Ayatollah Ali Khamenei. Trump writing, 1,000 missiles are locked and loaded and aimed at the Islamic Republic of Iran, with thousands of more to immediately follow should the Iranian government act on its threat. During the Khamenei funeral, mourners held posters or banners calling for Trump's killing, along with Israeli Prime Minister Benjamin Netanyahu. Gary Baumgarten, Fox News.
7: A pair of quarterfinal matches taking place on Saturday at the World Cup. Fox's Tony Genualdo with a preview.
9: Two more teams are set to punch their tickets to the FIFA World Cup semifinals today. The action begins at 5 p.m. Eastern on Fox as Norway faces England. Norway has been one of the stories of the tournament so far as their fans have been seen rowing across the country. Erling Haaland has led the charge for the Norwegian team with 7 goals. But England is coming off a win against co-host Mexico in the round of 16, and their captain Harry Kane has 6 goals. Following that, at 9 p.m. Eastern on Fox, Argentina faces Switzerland. The defending champions are being led by Lionel Messi, who has the most goals of any player in this tournament with 8. Meanwhile, Switzerland will try to keep their momentum going after a penalty shootout win against Colombia. Tony Genualdo, Fox News.
7: The World Cup final will be played next Sunday in East Rutherford, New Jersey. The wildfires continue burning in Spain. At least a dozen are dead and 23 are missing. And stocks ending the week in positive territory, the Dow finishing up 149 points. 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
7: Graham Plattner's time as the Democratic candidate in Maine's crucial Senate race officially ends.
3: While he announced his plans to suspend campaign operations Wednesday, Graham Plattner formally withdrew his candidacy for U.S. Senate Friday evening, sharing a signed letter he wrote to the Maine Secretary of State's office. The 41-year-old was set to face incumbent GOP Senator Susan Collins in November, but he's been plagued by scandal, including an accusation from a former girlfriend who says he drunkenly forced her to have sex, which Plattner denies. Maine's Democratic Party has until July 27th to name his replacement. Earlier this week, the party announced plans to hold a convention before that deadline to find a new candidate, as a number of contenders have thrown their hats into the ring. Kristen Goodwin, Fox News.
7: A judge in Utah set to decide whether or not that there is enough evidence in the case to send Charlie Kirk's alleged assassin to trial.
18: U.S. District Judge Tony Groff is now tasked with sifting through mountains of evidence presented in the five-day preliminary hearing in Provo, Utah. Evidence that prosecutors say includes surveillance footage and a confession, according to testimony from Robinson's roommate and lover.
19: I just asked him in person if what he said was true the night before, and he said it was. I started crying a little bit and said he wishes he hadn't done it.
18: Evidence also includes DNA, in which the defense argued is inconclusive. Charlie Kirk's family members attended the hearing. Robinson has yet to enter a plea. Prosecutors are seeking the death penalty. Jeff Manasso, Fox News.
7: A brand new bridge connecting Detroit and Canada is expected to be open by the end of the month after a dispute delayed its debut. The Gordie Howe International Bridge linking Detroit and Windsor, Ontario, will open to traffic by August. The 1.5-mile bridge will feature 6 traffic lanes and a dedicated pedestrian path. I'm Chris DeMeo. This is Fox News.
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0: looking the fake stories.
1: The death toll is expected to rise. This tragedy spurring international support from multiple countries, including our own. The U.S. military announced that it's surging forces in this region to assist in earthquake relief efforts, which includes sending several ships and a C-130 and C-17 to the area to help U.S. government personnel and search and rescue teams get around during this operation. And again, just a desperate race against the clock to find those survivors.
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8: High fly ball, deep left field. This ball's way back and way gone. Wild Bill, a three-run shot, struck him out. 103 with the fastball yet again, 103.3. Fly ball, left center field, hit well. Racing back is Torres at the track. Well gone! Christian Yelich, his fourth of the season. It's a two-run shot.
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4: Ceasefire. I'm Deborah Valentine, Fox News. The United States is calling on Iran to make a public statement declaring that the Strait of Hormuz is open and that ships can now pass through safely. Fox's Mike Tobin is in Tel Aviv, Israel. He reports attacks continue as President Trump says the ceasefire is over as Iran asks for more talk.
5: The U.S. hit roughly 170 targets in Iran this week, including rail bridges the U.S. says were used to transport weapons. As U.S. strikes finished, another round attacks southern Iran. The source of that attack remains a mystery. The U.S. says American forces didn't do it. One Iranian lawmaker pointed suspicion at the United Arab Emirates. It happened after Iran once again fired missiles at its neighbors. On Friday, Qatari negotiators supported by the U.S. arrived in Iran with the goal of de-escalation and a return to talks. President Trump posted that Iran requested more talks, but the United States has stated to them in no uncertain terms that the ceasefire is over.
4: President Trump has responded to threats coming from Iran that he be killed.
6: President Trump takes to Truth Social to threaten Iran after there were open calls for his death at the funeral of Supreme Leader Ayatollah Ali Khamenei. Trump writing, 1,000 missiles are locked and loaded and aimed at the Islamic Republic of Iran, with thousands of more to immediately follow should the Iranian government act on its threat. During the Khamenei funeral, mourners held posters or banners calling for Trump's killing, along with Israeli Prime Minister Benjamin Netanyahu. Gary Baumgarten, Fox News.
4: China's evacuated more than 600,000 people ahead of Typhoon Bavi's arrival in the major eastern city of Wenzhou, the typhoon blamed for 17 deaths in the Philippines. 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
4: A Utah judge is set to decide whether or not there's enough evidence in the case to send Charlie Kirk's alleged assassin to trial. Fox's Jeff Manasso has this report.
9: U.S. District Judge Tony Graf is now tasked with sifting through mountains of evidence presented in the five-day preliminary hearing in Provo, Utah. Evidence that prosecutors say includes surveillance footage and a confession, according to testimony from Robinson's roommate and lover.
11: I just asked him in person if what he said was true the night before, and he said it was. I started crying a little bit and said he wishes he hadn't done it.
9: Evidence also includes DNA, in which the defense argued is inconclusive. Charlie Kirk's family members attended the hearing. Robinson has yet to enter a plea. Prosecutors are seeking the death penalty. Jeff Manasso, Fox News.
4: A migrant who is said to have been in the United States illegally was fatally shot by a federal law enforcement officer in Houston, Texas. Fox's Alicia Acuna has the details.
12: DHS confirms ICE agents were not wearing body cameras when one of them shot and killed Lorenzo Salgado Arojo, who was from Mexico and in the U.S. illegally for more than three decades. DHS says on Tuesday, ICE attempted to stop Salgado Arojo's van as part of a targeted enforcement operation. As agents in unmarked vehicles followed him, they say he tried to evade arrest. Quote, he rammed an ICE law enforcement vehicle, refused to follow multiple verbal commands, and weaponized his vehicle in an attempt to run over an ICE law enforcement officer, resulting in our officer firing his weapon in self-defense.
4: There were three other undocumented migrants with Lorenzo Salgado Arojo. Their attorney is disputing the Department of Homeland Security's account of those events. I'm Deborah Valentine. This is Fox News.
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1: I'm driving into work, and I'm looking up, and I'm noticing that somehow gas is at $4.99, so it's almost $5 a gallon, right? And I heard about it on the news today saying, you know, gas prices overnight went up 6 cents and 7 cents or whatever. And I'm like, holy crap, man. Feeling a little depressed, yes.
2: Well, I know. And right now, the average is $4.30 nationwide as of today. So, yeah, I mean, this is a bad thing.
0: Right after Clay and Buck on WTAQ.
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7: The War of Words continues. I'm Chris DeMeo, Fox News. President Trump has an answer to threats coming from Iran that he be killed. Fox's Gary Baumgarten with the latest.
8: President Trump takes to Truth Social to threaten Iran after there were open calls for his death at the funeral of Supreme Leader Ayatollah Ali Khamenei. Trump writing, 1,000 missiles are locked and loaded and aimed at the Islamic Republic of Iran, with thousands of more to immediately follow should the Iranian government act on its threat. During the Khamenei funeral, mourners held posters or banners calling for Trump's killing, along with Israeli Prime Minister Benjamin Netanyahu. Gary Baumgarten, Fox News.
7: A pair of quarterfinals matches taking place today at the FIFA World Cup. Fox's Tony Genualdo with a preview.
9: Two more teams are set to punch their tickets to the FIFA World Cup semifinals today. The action begins at 5 p.m. Eastern on Fox as Norway faces England. Norway has been one of the stories of the tournament so far, as their fans have been seen rowing across the country. Erling Haaland has led the charge for the Norwegian team with 7 goals. But England is coming off a win against co-host Mexico in the round of 16, and their captain Harry Kane has 6 goals. Following that, at 9 p.m. Eastern on Fox, Argentina faces Switzerland. The defending champions are being led by Lionel Messi, who has the most goals of any player in this tournament with 8. Meanwhile, Switzerland will try to keep their momentum going after a penalty shootout win against Colombia. Tony Genualdo, Fox News.
7: The World Cup final will be played next Sunday in East Rutherford, New Jersey. The wildfires continue burning in Spain. At least a dozen are dead and 23 are missing. Stocks ending the week in positive territory. Dow finishing up 149 points. The Nasdaq up 74. 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
7: Graham Plattner's time as the Democratic candidate in May's crucial Senate race officially ends.
17: While he announced his plans to suspend campaign operations Wednesday, Graham Plattner formally withdrew his candidacy for U.S. Senate Friday evening, sharing a signed letter he wrote to the Maine Secretary of State's office. The 41-year-old was set to face incumbent GOP Senator Susan Collins in November, but he's been plagued by scandal, including an accusation from a former girlfriend who says he drunkenly forced her to have sex, which Plattner denies. Maine's Democratic Party has until July 27th to name his replacement. Earlier this week, the party announced plans to hold a convention before that deadline to find a new candidate, as a number of contenders have thrown their hats into the ring. Kristen Goodwin, Fox News.
7: A judge in Utah is set to decide whether or not there's enough evidence in the case to send Charlie Kirk's alleged assassin to trial.
18: U.S. District Judge Tony Groff is now tasked with sifting through mountains of evidence presented in the five-day preliminary hearing in Provo, Utah. Evidence that prosecutors say includes surveillance footage and a confession, according to testimony from Robinson's roommate and lover.
19: I just asked him in person if what he said was true the night before, and he said it was. I started crying a little bit and said he wishes he hadn't done it.
18: Evidence also includes DNA, in which the defense argued is inconclusive. Charlie Kirk's family members attended the hearing. Robinson has yet to enter a plea. Prosecutors are seeking the death penalty. Jeff Manasso, Fox News.
7: A brand new bridge connecting Detroit and Canada is expected to open by the end of the month after a dispute delayed its debut. The Gordie Howe International Bridge linking Detroit and Windsor, Ontario, will open to traffic by August. The 1.5-mile bridge will feature six traffic lanes and a dedicated pedestrian path to enhance regional economic travel. I'm Chris DeMeo. This is Fox News.
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4: Death threats. I'm Deborah Valentine, Fox News. The United States is calling on Iran to make a public statement declaring that the Strait of Hormuz is open and that ships can now pass through safely. Fox's Mike Tobin is in Tel Aviv, Israel. He reports attacks continue as President Trump says the ceasefire is over as Iran also asks for more peace talks.
5: The U.S. hit roughly 170 targets in Iran this week, including rail bridges the U.S. says were used to transport weapons. As U.S. strikes finished, another round attacks southern Iran. The source of that attack remains a mystery. The U.S. says American forces didn't do it. One Iranian lawmaker pointed suspicion at the United Arab Emirates. It happened after Iran once again fired missiles at its neighbors. On Friday, Qatari negotiators supported by the U.S. arrived in Iran with the goal of de-escalation and a return to talks. President Trump posted that Iran requested more talks, but the United States has stated to them in no uncertain terms that the ceasefire is over.
4: President Trump answers threats coming from Iran that he be killed.
6: President Trump takes to Truth Social to threaten Iran after there were open calls for his death at the funeral of Supreme Leader Ayatollah Ali Khamenei. Trump writing, 1,000 missiles are locked and loaded and aimed at the Islamic Republic of Iran, with thousands of more to immediately follow should the Iranian government act on its threat. During the Khamenei funeral, mourners held posters or banners calling for Trump's killing, along with Israeli Prime Minister Benjamin Netanyahu. Gary Baumgarten, Fox News.
4: China's evacuated more than 600,000 people ahead of Typhoon Bavi's arrival in the major eastern city of Wenzhou. 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
4: A Utah judge is set to decide whether or not there is enough evidence in the case to send Charlie Kirk's alleged assassin to trial. Fox's Jeff Manasso has this report.
9: U.S. District Judge Tony Groff is now tasked with sifting through mountains of evidence presented in the five-day preliminary hearing in Provo, Utah. Evidence that prosecutors say includes surveillance footage and a confession, according to testimony from Robinson's roommate and lover.
10: I just asked him in person if what he said was true the night before, and he said it was. I started crying a little bit and said he wishes he hadn't done it.
9: Evidence also includes DNA, in which the defense argued is inconclusive. Charlie Kirk's family members attended the hearing. Robinson has yet to enter a plea. Prosecutors are seeking the death penalty. Jeff Manasso, Fox News.
4: Graham Plattner has now submitted his paperwork to formally withdraw from Maine's U.S. Senate race, officially ending an upstart yet troubled campaign whose dissolution threatened Democrats' pursuit of chamber control in Congress. Plattner's paperwork was received Friday by the Maine Secretary of State's office. Maine is considered a key state for control of the narrowly divided Senate in the upcoming midterms, and Democrats were desperate for a candidate capable of defeating Republican Senator Susan Collins. His withdrawal follows an allegation of sexual assault, which he denies. President Trump has chosen not to sign a sweeping housing affordability bill on Friday in protest of Congress not approving a strict voter ID bill that does not have enough support to pass. Still, the housing measure could become law on Friday, which it did, as Trump's signature had 10 days to issue a veto and stop that measure. I'm Deborah Valentine. This is Fox News.
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0: So here's the lesson here, and it's not about politics. It's going to cost you something to actually take. A warning sign is not an obstacle standing between you and the thing that you want. That's how you view it. A warning sign. It's an obstacle standing between me and what I want. No, it is information about the thing you want. It's not a warning sign, something standing in between what you want. It's a warning sign about what you want. The red flag is not in the way of the prize. The red flag is a fact about the prize. You know, if you excuse it to get the reward, you don't get the reward minus one flaw. You get the flaw, and the reward comes later to collect what you owe. Character is not a line item that you subtract from the benefits. Character is the thing you're actually buying. Everything else is packaging. The oldest lie ever told to any human being is the ends justify the means, because the means don't stay means. The means are what you build your life out of. You don't get a good outcome by tolerating bad character and hoping it stays sealed in a folder. You get bad character every single time. The outcome you were promised turns out to have been the bait. When a family member at Thanksgiving, the one who you know loves you, the one with nothing to gain, says quietly, "I'm worried about you. I'm worried about what this is doing to you." Do we listen? Human nature is most times, nope. What we normally do is decide they've been captured. They've been fooled. They're not really your family anymore. We push them away. One more person who could still see clearly. Do we stay with our parties and our candidates because it's true? Or do we stay because we're too far in and leaving would be embarrassing? That's the question. I can't have everybody who's been telling me this be right in the end. Wow, what stupid pride that is. This is the same question women in an abusive marriage can't make herself ask, because the answer is too expensive. So how do you break the spell? Well, you don't yell at the person under it, because you cannot argue somebody out of a cult. You just become one more jealous hater in the story that he's told them. You have to break it the way you do in real life. So how do you break that in real life? Because I got news for you. What's happening with our political system is real life. And we're in abusive relationships. Plattner, I mean, boy, you want to talk about Democrats in here, Mitch, just dodging the bullet.
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0: Lisa, that would be this one. So how do you do it? Next.
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9: Major test of this 60-day deal between the U.S. and Iran. Talks are said to still be progressing, but this certainly derails those efforts to restore ship traffic to what we saw before this war even started. Now, some vessels had recently been evacuated through the United Nations International Maritime Organization's alternative route, but shortly after that ship was attacked by an Iranian drone, the group just announced it is now pausing evacuation of vessels.
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11: You know, I like to call Mitch McConnell Schrodinger's turtle, kind of like the cat. You know, the cat is in all states until you open the box and actually view it. You know what I mean? So Mitch McConnell is in the box and he is brain dead and perfectly fine. It's only when you talk to him for 20 minutes that you understand what that cat really is or what that turtle really is. It's sad, and it's not about him at all. It's about the GOP. Stop it. Stop it. They care so much about power. Stop it. And the families of these people. There's not a single family of any of these politicians go, enough. Enough. Dad's coming home now. Enough. Does any of them care? It's really a sad story. Hey, you know, we're doing our Bill of Rights all summer long. We're up to the Fifth Amendment, and it might be something for Plattner. Maybe we should send this to Plattner. He should learn this. He should probably learn this. Here it is, the Fifth Amendment from our Bill of Rights series. Listen just a little bit of it.

You don't have to say a thing. Don't say anything. Right? Just don't say anything. Just I would just recommend don't say anything. Plead the fifth. It's a great song. If you listen to all of the First Amendment songs, the Second Amendment, you know, the Bill of Rights, you and your kids will learn.

0: 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I spoke to the president over the last weekend, and he said that he was he had just seen the special Golden Door, and he said everybody has to see this. We're making it available now. It's the Golden Door from Ellis Island to the White House. If you're concerned at all about illegal immigration and what to do, we have produced a special for Torch. And it is available now on YouTube, and it is also available at torch250.com or on the app, the Torch app for the insiders, with the live Q&A that I did after the special last Wednesday. Now, I want to take you to something that Delia Ramirez, she's a congresswoman, this is what she posted. She just posted, ICE fatally shot a man in Texas. Listen carefully to this. ICE fatally shot a man in Texas. His son reportedly witnessed the death. The greatest threat to our safety is DHS, CBP, and ICE, as they continue to violently attack our neighbors and trample the rights of our residents. Enough is enough. We must melt ICE Act and dismantle DHS. The greatest threat to our safety? Really? Now, go back and what I just said, how did this happen? What just happened? Because it sounds like, the way she writes this, an ICE agent targeted a U.S. citizen, that's what she meant by resident, right, and shot him in cold blood in front of his son for no reason. This is why you always have to go to the original source. Because people are taking her tweet, and they are now saying, see, another senseless killing by ICE. But here's what actually happened. Okay, July 7, 2026, approximately 6:50 a.m. Central Time, ICE law enforcement attempted to conduct a vehicle stop as part of a targeted enforcement operation to arrest an illegal alien. The driver of the vehicle, Lorenzo Aguilera, an illegal alien from Mexico, attempted to evade arrest. From information that we're receiving, he rammed an ICE law enforcement vehicle, refused to follow multiple verbal commands, and then weaponized his vehicle in an attempt to run an ICE law enforcement officer over, resulting in the officer firing his weapon in self-defense. The driver was struck. The emergency services immediately contacted. Driver was transported to the hospital and passed away from his injuries. DHS OIG is now leading an investigation into the agent-involved shooting. FBI Houston is leading an investigation into the potential assault on a federal law enforcement officer. This is a developing situation. Update the public when more information is available. Well, now that's a different story entirely, isn't it? Because in this version, the illegal alien tried to run over one of our agents who had to fire in self-defense. But depending on where you read this story, you'll have a totally different idea of what happened. That's how split we are as a country. Half of the country is calling ICE evil, and the other half is supporting them. Why? Well, I don't know which one is true. I suspect the ICE version is true, but you have an independent investigation going on to tell us which one is true. And by the way, I can guarantee you there was a vest cam. So which one do you think it is? The ICE agent pulled this guy over and then innocently shot him in front of his son. Oh, my gosh. Do you remember? You remember the musical Hamilton? Oh, I hate this thing. Anyway, it was a smash hit. Liberals all loved it. He became their favorite founding father. He's one of my least favorite founding fathers. But you know what? Let me just point out something. The Broadway cast of Hamilton lectured Mike Pence from the stage about how scared they were about, I don't know, diversity or something. I'm sure the actors don't agree with immigration ideas from Trump, but ironically, Hamilton makes Trump look like a liberal on this. They're in the show Hamilton, and they're talking about how horrible Trump is on immigration. Well, again, it depends on whether you get your information from stage actors or actual history. Listen to this. This is from the special The Golden Door. Listen.
1: And from this same harbor, America imported men like Alexander Hamilton. He was an orphan from the Caribbean islands. Hamilton arrived after his mother died from tropical fever. He was poor, unknown, and born in a British colony. But he would go on to become one of the architects of the American Republic itself. Today, Hamilton is celebrated as an immigration icon. But Hamilton's actual views on immigration were far more complicated than the modern audience might expect. As America grew, Hamilton became increasingly concerned about what happened when immigration outpaced assimilation.
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23: High fly ball, deep left field. This ball's way back and way gone. Wild Bill, a three-run shot, struck him out. 103 with the fastball yet again, 103.3. Fly ball, left center field, hit well. Racing back is Torres at the track. Well gone! Christian Yelich, his fourth of the season. It's a two-run shot.
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7: There's so many things I want to talk about and touch on. Let me just do a couple things here. We play Cut 4. This is the winner. CNN interviewed the winner of the Benjamin Franklin lookalike contest. Just to show you that, no, it's not you. It's not you. The world has gone insane. Here they are interviewing. Go ahead, Cut 4.
8: I thought it was just a little, like, nerd meetup, and we all got to just show our, like, you know, flex our brains and... It became the biggest thing ever.
9: Okay, congratulations on your win. Thank you so much for sharing it. Brianna Laura, you can't beat this.
7: That's enough. Do you notice they didn't talk to a man? Because the winner is a black woman. Again, it's a Ben Franklin lookalike contest. Now, maybe there was nobody else that entered that didn't, you know, there was no man that looked like Benjamin Franklin or other, like, I don't know, she's got the long gray hair. You know, maybe that's what it was. It was just such a horribly attended deal. But if there were actual candidates who were men who looked like, I mean, I've seen people that play Ben Franklin and look like Ben Franklin, and none of them are black women. Oh my gosh, we are so insane. By the way, I know that's to be true because I had a 20-minute conversation with Mitch McConnell last night. No, I didn't. And anybody, I could do a really bad playback of the conversations that were happening, but I'm not going to because Ricky said, please don't do that. But I can do it. I could. And the younger Glenn would have been doing it the whole day. But let me just say this. You know what the conversation, because I could have a conversation. I had a great 20-minute conversation with Joe Biden yesterday. And you know what it was? And you're wearing shoes today. That's nice. Your shoes. Oh, man, shoes today. You can have a 20-minute conversation with Joe Biden. You can have a 20-minute conversation with Mitch McConnell. But when did the GOP become the same people that we've been complaining about?

This program has been previously recorded.

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0: So I was at the Midway on June 6th, USS Midway, and I talked briefly about the history of Midway Island and how the U.S. came to possess it. Did you know that? Do you know how the Midway, how we got those islands? This is the craziest thing. Bird crap. We were out in the middle of nowhere, and a captain, this is in the 1800s, in an island, pops up, and it's a little teeny island, and he's like, oh my gosh, look at that, it's full of bird crap. And at the time, because we needed fertilizer, bird crap was worth a fortune. And so we're like, we claim this bird crap for the United States of America. And it turns out to be one of the critical battles in World War II. And a lot of people just think that everything is just meh. But that the right to say meh has been earned and paid for by somebody. This speech is available now at glenbeck.com/torch. Watch all of it. It's really good. Here's a clip of it. Cut eight.
1: It is our 250th anniversary. How many of us remember? How many of us remember what we're even living in today and the value of this freedom? The things that we see, the things that we're able to accomplish, the God we can praise or not praise. For the first time in human history, men live like they've never lived before. And most Americans say, meh. Remember where we have come from. Remember what it has taken. Remember those who have sacrificed so we can say, meh.
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0: The saying goes, chicks dig the long ball. But strikeouts are pretty sexy, too.
1: Can he strike out the side again? The pitch.
0: Yes, he can over the outside corner. 96-mile-an-hour fastball. One of the most dominant first four innings that you'll ever see completed by Harrison against his former team. He recorded 12 outs, and 10 of them were strikeouts. Unreal.
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7: I have to tell you one story I learned at the National Archives about the Declaration of Independence, and you will not see this on any copies. It's only on the original. On the original, if you go to see it, look at the lower left-hand corner. You will see a man's handprint, this giant print of a hand. And they went back and they were trying to find out when that print was done, and they look in pictures and they can't see it until about 1924. It's not there in like 1919 or 1920 in a photo, and then the first time it appears is 1924. Well, between 20 and 24, it was at the State Department, just hanging out open, okay? This is why you can't see and read any of the words, because it was just open to the open air. And they put it in the smoking room. Preservation's changed a little bit. So they put it in the smoking room, and it's open. And they think that somebody just came up to it, you know, smoking and drinking at the State Department, like, this document is great, and just put his hand on it. I hope that he was drunk enough so when he lifted his hand, he didn't see the print and go, oh, crap.
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7: 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I'll be here. I hope you are too. We have lots to talk about, as always, even more than we can talk about. But we can always save it for another time. And in the meantime, after this hour, which is not a long time to visit with each other, you can go to my website, TerryTalksNutrition.com. There you can find all of our radio shows that we have archived on the radio show section. You can also read our newsletters. 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Or you can go into the archive section of the e-newsletters and read all the newsletters. Well, maybe not all of them. There's a lot there. There's a lot of radio shows. a lot of information that you can read, you can listen to, and gain more information while we're not together. You do it on your own, you'll gain a ton of information. So it's all coming your way every weekend and more through the week. And today we're going to talk about some of my favorite topics as always. And the featured topic today, we're going to spend more time how to treat metabolic syndrome and what it is with the herb berberine. B-E-R-B-E-R-I-N-E, berberine. We'll also talk about the keto diet for cancer. Why does it work for cancer? And how does it improve cancer situations, especially endometrial cancer? Ouch! What about pulled muscles? What can you do about a pulled muscle besides saying ouch? And herb for the day, one of my favorites, rhodiola. Rhodiola is for energy, reduction of stress, reduction of cortisol, increased serotonin. It has tremendous benefits. Some of these are so superior to drugs. I'm not telling you not to take drugs. And if you're on drugs, don't go off of them for me. Go off of them for yourself, but talk to your doctor. I am not a doctor. I want to carry information to you. I share information with you that maybe you don't have time to gather. Maybe you don't have time to research. Maybe you don't know where to go to research. So we pull it up, bring you more information just to share this with you, to help you make better choices, and to include these as well with your drugs. Yes, 95% of all of these can be included with your medication, but always tell your doctor what you're doing. More bad news on ultra-processed foods. There's nothing good about ultra-processed foods. They don't provide any nutrients. They're manufactured in a laboratory, in a manufacturing company. They're not made by nature, made by man someplace in a far-off manufacturing facility. And what about help for burning foot pain? Is there any help? You bet. And what about curcumin for better blood sugar levels? We have lots on the menu today to share with you about all kinds of good concepts, ideas, and science that we want to share with you. So what about sharing all this good information with you? And let's start with our favorite topic, our future topic, berberine. Is it a fad or a flop? Or is it really a natural medicine? Well, according to data from the natural products market, berberine sales have increased 75% in the last year. Why? What caused the increase in berberine? Well, it is being touted as nature's Ozempic. Good for weight loss, reducing food cravings, lowering blood sugar. So what is it? Well, actually, it's an alkaloid extracted from a natural plant. It's a natural plant compound found in the bark, leaves, roots, rhizomes, twigs, and stems of several plants. It's been used medically and medicinally for over 2,000 years. And what does modern research say today about berberine? Well, it's anti-inflammatory. It supports metabolic syndrome. So what is metabolic syndrome? Well, it's a cluster of a number of conditions that are all involved with this one condition. So if you have high blood pressure, if you have a high LDL cholesterol and a high triglyceride level, and you have a low HDL cholesterol, and you have abdominal obesity, the spare tire, the beer belly, the pot belly, all that fat hanging over your belt or your waistline, you're pre-diabetic, insulin resistant. If you have three of these, not all of them, if you have just three of the ones I've mentioned, you are classified as having metabolic syndrome. Almost all diseases are caused by this cluster. So metabolic syndrome significantly increases the risk of type 2 diabetes, heart disease, and stroke. These are not laughing matters. Believe me, they're serious. And we have control over this. The doctor doesn't have control over this. We do. Because all of these conditions are triggered by the food we eat, how we live our life, how we make choices. We can choose the majority of these by how we prepare our dietary intake. And almost one-third of U.S. adults have this condition called metabolic syndrome. And berberine is a primary treatment for metabolic syndrome. Here's a study I came across. 24 people with metabolic syndrome received 500 milligrams of berberine 3 times daily. Or they also received a placebo, or another group of people in the study. They took a placebo for 3 months, while 24 people took the metabolic syndrome amount of 500 milligrams daily of berberine. So the results of this study: statistically significant reduction in waist size, weight, and glucose levels, plus, here's the plus, the bonus, far better than drugs, a 42% reduction in triglycerides, a 6% reduction in blood pressure, a 20% reduction and insulin resistance. This is what a natural botanical extract called berberine can do for you. And here's some more clinical research on berberine. It lowers blood sugar as effectively as prescription drugs. Patients with type 2 diabetes with a fasting blood glucose down 26%. 26% with berberine and no side effects. And metformin lowered the blood sugar level by 30%. Almost equal. 26% with a natural herbal extract, 30% with metformin, but no side effects with the herbal natural medicine. And A1C levels, down 18% for berberine versus 23% for metformin. What about triglycerides? This is the fat that damages your heart, not cholesterol, but triglycerides. And where do triglycerides come from? From the amount of your carbohydrates consumed. It's a fat made from sugar, a fat made from carbohydrates, and it has more damage to a heart than cholesterol, ever. So berberine reduces triglycerides by 18%. 18% reduction in type 2 diabetes. For berberine, and only 6% by metformin. Now, when combined with diet and exercise, berberine was shown to lower blood pressure more effectively than lifestyle alone or placebo. Berberine is a very significant natural herbal medicine. So when do you use berberine? For metabolic syndrome, the five conditions that are a cluster that are involved that make up what is called metabolic syndrome. For fatty liver disease, type 2 diabetes, Alzheimer's disease and dementia, rheumatoid arthritis, cancer. Now the scientific dosage was 500 milligrams three times daily. Or there's also available, which I prefer, is a 250 milligram berberine. And it's compounded with a starch compound that's not absorbed by the body. It's a carrier. It's a transport system to boost absorption called gamma-cyclodextrin. It's a starch made out of potatoes. It's a natural starch. They don't absorb it. But when it's compounded to a natural compound, and even you can compare it and compound it to a drug, and it'll boost the drug, it'll boost the natural substance as well. If you take one daily, or two at the most, 250 milligrams, because it can actually absorb nine times better than regular berberine. So this is the way to really get the absorption of berberine and not lose the effectiveness. So when you're thinking about type 2 diabetes, high blood pressure, obesity, cardiovascular disease, all of these conditions, berberine is your answer. I think every adult in America should be on berberine. It would be a tremendous benefit to increase the value of your health. Now, I don't have very good news. I think berberine is great news if you use it and you stay on it. If you don't stay on it for a week or two or till you get results and then you go off of it, you've got to take it for a while. Time is of the essence. But this is bad news. There's a shocking increase in childhood anxiety. Anxiety in kids is rapidly increasing. According to a recent published study, doctor visits for childhood anxiety have increased by 250% in the last 10 years. What's driving the anxiety in children? Anxiety is the fastest growing mental health complaint in kids. Depression, ADHD, autism have increased by 2% or less in the same time period. But in children for anxiety is 250%. Anxious kids have a harder time paying attention, particularly paying attention in school, may mistakenly be thought to have ADHD, and treated with stimulants, which makes anxiety worse. Natural anxiety. And how do we come up with a relief for the kids experiencing anxiety? Well, one is omega-3 fatty acids. And the one I'm thinking about is omega-3 from salmon. Anxiety is linked to a process of inflammation. And omega-3s are anti-inflammatory, especially the one from the head of the salmon that's also complex to phospholipids. Phospholipids are carriers that carry fat into the bloodstream. We get a better absorption. There are no phospholipids in fish oil. There are triglycerides, and we don't need any more triglycerides. We want phospholipids. They're natural. And in fact, the omega-3 from the head of the salmon contain 5 phospholipids. And those same 5 phospholipids are found in the human brain in the same ratio. So the omega-3 from the head of the salmon is a perfect combination of phospholipids, DHA, and EPA for maintaining health of the brain and reducing inflammation of the brain. It has a high intake of omega fatty acids, is associated with a less risk of anxiety disorders. In a clinical study, omega-3 supplementation in teens with a genetic condition that increases the risk of schizophrenia reduced their risk of serious mental illness and improved cognitive function. Now, I do want to mention the ketogenic diet, which is a diet that avoids sugar and reduces carbohydrates. Kids get too many grams of carbohydrates daily. Breads, cereal, grains, candy, cookies, all the sweets, juice, are all laden with sugar and even high fructose corn syrup and regular fructose in juice. They're getting too much sugar, which causes mental illness and anxiety. There's also a very wonderful herb called Echinacea angustifolia. Now this herb, if you know anything about it, many people who recognize it will say, oh, I know that. I use it for cold and flu. And it is great for cold and flu. But why it's good for cold and flu is because of the content of the polysaccharides that are found in the plant. But there's also another group of compounds found in Echinacea that are called alkamides. And the alkamides affect the cannabinoids in the brain and significantly reduces anxiety as effectively as prescription drugs without the side effects, and very safe for kids, especially for the over the age of 4. The dosage, 40 to 80 milligrams daily, can be used by adults as well. Sometimes you may just have some anxious moments. You may be anxious over a relationship or a divorce pending or seeing the president of the company one day. There's always reasons why we have anxious moments or we have anxiety. But some people have chronic anxiety, not just occasional anxiety. I think we all have occasional anxiety. Sometimes that drives us to do even a better job. But when you have chronic anxiety and kids go to school, they're bullied. They don't have their homework ready. They feel very anxious for no reason. They're withdrawn. They just sit in their desk and stare. they're not participating. A combination of omega-3 from the head of the salmon and the alkalamides from echinacea have a huge effect on reducing anxiety in kids or adults. Now, I mentioned a keto diet for kids who are anxious or any mental disease or mental condition. And now, and this has been known for a long, long time, back into the 1930s and 40s, that sugar is a driver of cancer. And the keto diet is a diet that avoids all sugar if possible, avoid carbohydrates, lowered significantly. Most people are eating more than 200 or 300 grams of carbohydrates. The FDA recommends 130 grams, but it's still too high. They found the best results for mental disease, anxiety, anywhere from zero sugar to 20 to 40 grams of carbohydrates daily. Now, the keto diet, particularly for endometrial cancer. So what is this cancer, endometrial cancer? Endometrial cancer occurs when a tumor forms in the inner lining of the uterus. And one of the primary drivers of the growth of tumors in the lining of the uterus is insulin resistance and obesity are strongly linked to endometrial cancer. Women with obesity are 3 times more likely to develop endometrial cancer. Women with obesity who develop endometrial cancer have over 6 times higher the risk of death versus women of normal weight. The keto diet and endometrial cancer. This is a study, a pilot study. Well, maybe I should take a break here. We only have about a minute before we go into a break. And I would prefer to not share the following information until we go into a break so you don't lose any of this great information as to how a keto diet can prevent and significantly reverse cancer, all kinds of cancer. But I'm pointing out one primarily to give you the best results for this specific form of cancer. Cancer spreads, and it spreads because it's driven by glucose and fructose. Those are 2 forms of sugar found in sugar. Sucrose. So we want to avoid sugar because it's like it's a fuel. Like your car can't go anywhere without fuel. And cancer cells can't survive and metastasize, spread, without fuel. And the fuel is sugar. This goes back to research in the 1920s and 30s. But I want to take a break here. We'll come back right after this, right here. More explanation of why we want to be on a keto diet to prevent cancer and reverse cancer, especially endometrial cancer. Back right after these messages.
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7: 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But for those of you who have missed some, maybe you are just joining our show now, and we have done the newsletter for, 10, 12, 13, 14 years, a long time. And all of those, or many of those, are archived on the email newsletter section. So you can read for who knows time. Wow. You got a lot of reading to do. Great listening to the radio shows over again. Or if you missed some or missed part of one, there's a lot of good information there. Don't miss it. Now, what is endometrial cancer? I explained that before we go into the break. Well, it's a cancer that occurs when a tumor forms in the inner lining of the uterus. There's a condition called insulin resistance. And insulin resistance is a condition caused by the consumption of sugar and carbohydrates to such an extent that you have a high blood sugar level, which in turn causes a high insulin level, and the high insulin level becomes ineffective because of the amount of sugar most Americans are consuming. So the insulin doesn't work. And when you have a high blood sugar level and a high insulin level, you have what is called insulin resistance. And then combine that with someone who is obese, it's strongly linked to cancer. You know, cancer is not just something that we're unlucky to have, unfortunate, or unknown reasons. Cancer is caused by the choices we make. Smoking dramatically causes cancer. Obesity dramatically causes cancer. We are causing the cancer that we would pray not to have. So That's why I wanted to have you change your diet, change your lifestyle choices. Do the things that are healthy. Don't wait until you are struggling with cancer or struggling with a disease. Prepare for that ahead of time by maintaining a healthy environment and using good lifestyle choices. Because women with obesity are 3 times more likely to develop endometrial cancer. Women with obesity who develop endometrial cancer have 6 times higher the risk of death versus women of normal weight. So we need to pay attention to this. And when I was going into the break, I was talking about the ketogenic diet. The bottom line of the ketogenic diet is a diet that brings back the old traditional diet to our life. Manufactured foods, ultra-processed foods, a ton of refined carbohydrates, rice, flour, not the flours you smell, the flours you bake with, and the grains, cereals, pasta, bread, all of these are carbohydrates, which in order for them to be metabolized for energy, they have to convert to sugar. But if you go back to a diet which is high in natural proteins, animal proteins particularly, and fats, and dramatically reduce your carbohydrates and avoid all sugar. Why do I want to have you follow the ketogenic diet? Because it works. People get fantastic results. All mental disease is either cured or dramatically improved by adopting the ketogenic diet. More effectively than drugs. Several psychiatrists who switched their patients to the ketogenic diet that had been on several drugs for many, many years to treat their schizophrenia, their bipolar, their depression, anxiety, whatever it might be. The ketogenic diet was more effective. And now they found in a pilot study, researchers tested the effects of following a ketogenic diet in women who were obese and had endometrial cancer before they received cancer treatment. For 3 to 4 weeks between surgical biopsy and surgical cancer, the women followed their standard diet or a ketogenic diet, or like most people call it, the keto diet. And the results in this short time frame, very short time frame, 3 to 4 weeks, the women in the keto group lost 5% of their body weight. Their blood sugar levels dropped by 22%. Their insulin levels decreased by 60%. Because when you have a high level of insulin, which is a hormone that is fat-producing, fat-storing, and it opens up the door for all of our diseases, more diseases are associated with insulin levels too high. And they're driven too high by the intake of sugar. The more sugar, the more insulin is released from the pancreas. Anti-tumor immune cell changes were definitely detected in the cancer tissue. After surgical removal versus no changes for women on the standard diet. So what does this mean? Well, cancer cells need sugar, otherwise known as glucose. Even the short study showed that the keto diet can trigger anti-cancer changes. anti-inflammatory changes, antioxidant changes, just 3 to 4 weeks on this diet, as well as reducing the glucose cancer cells that are needed to replicate and metastasize. Sugar drives cancer like gas drives your car. So take away the fuel. Starve your cancer. What about an ouch? What kind of ouch? And what to do about it? Especially a pulled muscle. Do you really pull a muscle? What does it mean to pull a muscle? When muscle fibers are stretched too far, and I've done that. I was working out, and I was doing a press over my head, and I lost the weight behind me, which tore my pectoral muscle. I could have put my fist through a brick wall. I had so much pain. And it still bothers me to today. But because I follow the keto diet, I have very, very, very low inflammation. I have soreness, but no pain. And the more I work out, I do have more soreness, but I don't have the pain. I don't have pain in my knees. I don't have pain in my joints. I have a little bit of soreness in the area where the muscle was pulled. So when muscle fibers are stretched too far, like I just explained my situation, and they have small tears, but the bigger the tear, the more problematic it is. It is called a pulled muscle. And the symptoms include soreness. I have some of that. Throbbing, I don't have. Swelling, I don't have. Bruising, I don't have. Inflammation, I don't have. A little bit of soreness. But yet I work out heavy with weight-resistant exercises twice a week. And I do walking with weights to strengthen the muscles. And that makes a huge amount of difference. But now, pulled muscles and minor tears can heal without needing surgery. But I don't judge the degree of your muscle tears. Talk to your doctor. Because serious or complete muscle tears need surgical repair. I never had surgical repair. I've worked over the years with therapists that do neuromuscular massage. And it has helped dramatically. So look for someone who does this type of therapy if you have a pulled muscle or a tear that plagues you or bothers you endlessly. And for non-athletes, the most common pulled muscle is a low back strain, which we do so easily. And the most times we do this is because we try to lift something heavy with our back, and our back should not be involved. Our legs should be involved. We should stoop down, squat down, pick up a heavy object, and let your legs be pushing yourself up. And your back will become involved, but not in the beginning. In the beginning, you do not want your back involved. You don't want to bend over and pick up something up. You want to squat down to pick it up. Shoveling snow is another example. Or twisting while carrying heavy loads. Stand up straight. Keep your back straight. Engage your core, your abdominal muscles. Now, other common pulled muscle injuries occur in the neck and the shoulders. Examples are poor posture at a desk, slept wrong, hamstrings, slips and falls, and calf muscles when you step off a curb awkwardly. These are all tears. It's a pulled muscle until you have a minor tear or very serious tear. Minor tears you can recover. But now take your time to repair a tear. And I'll tell you why. Because there is no blood supply to the ligaments and tendons and muscles. So you don't have a lot of nutrients going to the injured area to repair the damage. But the mineral that really makes a difference for your tendons and muscles and ligaments is manganese. Not magnesium, manganese. You hear the difference? Not magnesium. Manganese. About 9 to 18 milligrams twice a day of manganese will help dramatically improve. But it takes time, as I said, because you have no blood supply to that area. So you don't have a lot of nutrients flowing to the damage, to repair the damage. There are a lot of people that have golfer's shoulder, or tennis elbow, or some other pulled muscle. And they take time off for a month, and they feel really, really great. And then they go back to doing something like picking up a box, or playing tennis again, or going out golfing, and oh my God, one time out, you're right back where you started. You pull it again, because it was not effectively or sufficiently repaired. It takes time. In some injuries, it might be 3 to 6 months to a year. But what you need is to help really use nutrition to repair the damage. Now, I'll give you some ideas of what I really, really like to repair the damage. There is an herb that's been around for thousands of years. It's called comfrey. C like in Charlie, O-M-F-R-E-Y, comfrey. Comfrey is called bone knit, knitwort. It relieves pain. This is a cream to be used topically. Wherever you have the damage, could be your shoulders, could be your knee, could be your back. This is a cream that you use topically. It relieves pain. There's over 15 studies in Germany on comfrey cream. It reduces swelling. It speeds the healing of the injured area. And you can apply it several times a day. You can't put on too much. The more the better. Now there is an oral capsule that I see sold in health food stores. It's a combination of curcumin, boswellia, and black sesame oil. And this combination of these three ingredients, in a comparison test versus placebo, in people with a low back muscle pain issue, this combination reduced pain by almost 60% in just 1 week, while pain scores increased in the placebo group. They didn't reduce the pain like 60% in a week. Actually, as the week went by, the placebo group that did not take the combination increased the pain. Now the dosage of this combination of curcumin, boswellia, black sesame oil. The black sesame oil actually combines the two together into a dough or a putty, and it increases the absorption. It works very quickly. Sometimes people with a kinked back or a kinked neck Just one application or one day can dramatically lower the pain. We'd like to use 1,000 milligrams of this combination once or twice daily. And then don't forget pea. PEA works differently from curcumin to reduce inflammation. Helps calm overactive pain signals so the pain does not feel as intense. 600 to 1200 milligrams, 600 to 1200 milligrams daily of pea with the enzyme seropeptase. This is a natural enzyme developed in Japan to reduce pain. Combined with pea gives you the combination of two highly effective pain relievers. You can also pair this up with the curcumin boswellia and black sesame oil. These two will be excellent, both orally and then topically the comfrey cream. What a great protocol this would be for any kind of pain. Now, if you have chronic pain, pain that you've been living with for years or weeks or months, I would use curcumin, boswellia, natokinase, and DLPA, a different formulation, a different combination, a great pain reliever. I see this in health food stores. I understand it's been on the market for over 15 years. It's one of the top natural, all natural, no synthetics, all natural, to relieve pain, and no side effects. Pea has no side effects. Seropeptase has no side effects. Curcumin boswellia have no side effects. These are all bonuses that you can use these and to some degree increase the dosage. I've seen research from several studies in Italy. When I recommend 600 to 1200 milligrams of pea daily, there are some cases where they went up to as much as 2400 milligrams of pea. So you can experiment a little bit. I don't know if nobody has ever commented to me that they've had side effects from pea. The research is pretty strong about no side effects. So this is all great for relieving pain without side effects. Now, rhodiola. Oh, I love this. I take rhodiola every day. Rhodiola for energy and resistance. Rhodiola grows naturally at high elevations, cold mountainous regions. It has been used in traditional medicines for energy and strength in Siberia, Russia, Tibet, for over 2,000 years. In modern times, it was extensively researched by Russian Soviets for its ability to boost stamina and energy, and used by the athletes and cosmonauts. Clinical studies have shown that rhodiola reduced fatigue by 30%, increased mental performance and concentration, relieves the symptoms of anxiety and depression, shown to help regulate menstrual cycles that help increase fertility. Now, the one I like and the one I use, I combine it with ashwagandha. So it's a combination of rhodiola and ashwagandha. What an impact. It's my go-to energy level, reduces stress, increases resiliency. It is phenomenal. Take it daily, first thing in the morning. Energy, immune support, mental clarity. Or you can use it when you need it, during times of stress, increased stress or illness. And it works best if you can take it on an empty stomach if possible. like first thing in the morning before breakfast. Take it for the day. Or take it mid-afternoon if you want another dose. Don't take it too late. Some people may not be able to sleep.

0: D-I-O-L-A, rhodiola. The Russians were accused of using this as a supplement during the Olympics. Some were not. Some were actually being spiked with drugs. But many of them were using rhodiola. And I think it's well worth it. You'll get an effect that's unbelievable. That combination of rhodiola and ashwagandha. It's the best adaptogenic combination that I know. It's been used for thousands of years. And that, my friends, I'm all out of time. My hour went by too fast. I wish I did not have to leave you, but that's life. So I'll be back, though, next week, same time, same station. So don't worry, I'll be here. I'll bring you more interesting concepts, ideas, and what you can do to be healthier. If you're listening, I know you want to be healthier. But you also have to do it, too. It's your job. I'm giving you ideas, but you have to implement those ideas. So with that, my friends, say a prayer for this crazy, crazy world. I'm telling you, to God bless you, and I'm praying for you. And God bless this wonderful, beautiful America.
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8: If you see an officer under attack, follow these steps. 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
6: The conductor of the Boston Symphony Orchestra was one of the most prestigious jobs in classical music. The Boston Symphony and the New York Philharmonic were considered the best orchestras in the United States. Conductor Henry Lee Higginston wanted a second Boston orchestra that would play better known pieces and some popular music. It would be smaller and would play

0: the short summer concert series at resorts in the Berkshires. No one wanted the conductor's job. It was much less prestigious, and touring made for a difficult travel schedule. That's until a new young conductor came up with the idea of a public 4th of July concert outdoors and a concert series of Christmas songs around the holidays. Arthur Fiedler made the Boston Pops, better known than its parent organization, the Boston Symphony. The Boston Pops was founded on this day, July 11th, 1885. And on this day, sometimes being less pretentious is the key to popularity. I'm Chris Conley.
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4: So glad you are back with us on Your Retirement Radio. Brad Johansson. It's going to be me and Sam today. Sam Duell, Duell Financial Strategies, 920-280-1848. If you are just tuning in or have been with us for a while, I want to make sure you know that new number, 920-280-1848. What does that get you? It puts you in touch with someone who helps you with your retirement lifestyle plan over at Duell Financial Strategies. The idea is, and we say this every time we are on the show, both on radio and on TV, if you don't have a plan for retirement, you're spending way too much time planning for your vacation, especially during these summer months. You need to be planning for your 30 years. Let's help put together a retirement lifestyle plan. And we kind of roam this whole area of how do we figure this out, because there's so many pieces to the puzzle, so many dominoes that could be falling. And we always say if you miss a piece, it could have a major impact on your 30-plus years of retirement, hopefully for a lot of you. Today we're going to share some of the do's and don'ts for you. First 100 days of retirement, a lifetime of possessions can be sold in a single weekend. We already know that. But what about the wealth that you've spent dedicated to building? And it may be decades of that building because you've been doing what you've been doing for so long. Sam's going to fill you in on how to pass that on to people that you love. But what's most important about that is minimizing taxes in that whole thing. Plus, we're going to talk about $100,000 retirement lifestyle. Would you like that? And if so, do you need $1 million to do that? Or do you need $2 million to do that? We're going to answer a bunch of all of these. And if you remember me and Sam, you know that we're probably going to deviate from all of this during that time because our brains just kind of do that. How are you, buddy?
5: I am well, ready to rip into another informative show here today.
4: Any fond stories over the holiday weekend? Anything that you've been doing? Horse shows that have been going on that I've missed?
5: Andy has been. I mean, Andy was clinicking. She was out for about 10 days. I think she missed the last show we did, and today's just kind of a flow over. So, no, I was basically just I've been batching, taking care of the small animals at home. We typically have people that help take care of the big ones, but taking care of the little herd and
4: nice.
5: Trying to do a little bit of golfing, getting out on the golf course a little bit, which is
4: how you hitting them?
5: Better than I have before. I'm trying to play more this year. I kind of promised myself I'd try to get out and play a little bit more. So I have been doing that. And, you know, the biggest thing is it's a fun group of guys you play with. So that, that makes a big difference. So yeah, you know how it is. Golf is sometimes you go out and you play well. And other times you think, I don't even know why I'm here right now. I could be sitting at home in the air conditioning. So,
4: well, I think, you know what I'm doing now? My next door neighbor has the first tee time on Sunday morning. And you'll relate to this. The first tee time on Sunday morning at 7 a.m.,
5: yep.
4: We were done by 9:58
5: yep.
4: this Sunday.
5: Yep.
4: And you've got the rest of the day and you're done.
5: Yep. Yeah, we've got, we do that on Sundays as well. There's a group that, usually, I mean, there's two foursomes are dedicated for it. Sometimes there's four of us. Sometimes there's eight of us. Sometimes there's six. You just never know. But yeah, the first two tee times on Sunday. But you're right. We're finished up and done.
4: And you're done.
5: Yeah, by just a little after 10 o'clock. So it does make it nice. It does make it nice.
4: Well, making it nice is that you've got a plan to put it out there. So
5: absolutely.
4: We talk about this usually with taxes, and so I'm going to throw Dual Tax Test out there. 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How do we put this in? Well, very simple. And all of these tests are really user-friendly. 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Here's what Uncle Sam wants from me now, RMD age, and then when I pass it on to the next generation. And I always apologize. You can't unsee the number because it's massive. What Uncle Sam wants constantly there. How do we figure this out? And we talk, Sam, about all of the advisors out there who say, don't worry about that tax stuff until you get to RMD age. And then you start pulling money out, and then we can deal with it. And I want to go into that strategy on taxes that we talk about. Should, I already know your answer, but should retirees be waiting until RMD age to touch their nest egg and try and do tax strategies?
5: Well, you know, there's a lot of people that do, but that's not always because it's the best strategy. It's because they've been told that. And so they're thinking, well, this money in this account is tax deferred. So I don't want to pay taxes on it. So I'm just going to wait on it. But waiting like that means that you just now have even more tax deferred growth. So the account has gotten bigger and bigger. You know, back up a little bit. We'll for those of you that don't know what this required minimum distribution or RMD is, that's a mechanism within your IRAs, 401ks, 403bs, 457. If it's what we call a tax deferred plan where the money was not counted in your paycheck when you put it into your company plan. There's never been any taxes on the money during its entire time of growth. But at some point you're going to start taking it out, and that's when the government collects the taxes on it. It's just taxed no differently than your regular paycheck would have been taxed. But there is a date in time, depending upon when you were born, when you're either 73 or 75, that you will be forced to take that money out. Thus the term required minimum distribution. Mm-hmm. So there's a formula that we calculate what your amount is going to be. But Brad, as you said, there's so many instances we find where advisors aren't talking about taxes, and they just don't. And I don't know why. I don't have the answer because I'm not them. But I know the taxes are there. I know they're coming. And I know that the longer you wait, the more there's going to be. And we see so many instances where you're either not receiving, good advice on it, or they're just not – they're not broaching the subject at all. And all of a sudden you start doing these calculations and you realize that by the time you get to either 73 or 75, your total income that's coming in is going to be as much or more, in many cases more, than what you were actually making when you were working. So it's folly for you. You've now gotten yourself into a position to where you're in a higher tax bracket in retirement than you were when you're working, which is exactly the opposite of the way it's supposed to be. So don't do that. Yeah, just
4: okay. I mean, the idea is I don't want to pay taxes, but I have to do it every April. So why don't I just sit in this whole thing? It's always going to be the same. Uncle Sam's going to do this to me. And I get it. You keep talking about taxes. I don't like doing it. I have somebody else do it for me in April. Give me an idea when we send people to dualtaxtest.com. And I'm going to give you the phone number again as well, 920-280-1848. How this can be, look, taxes aren't pleasant, but how we can figure out not only contributions starting in moving this away from Uncle Sam while we're working, but conversions afterwards and trying to do multiple times. Can this actually be a pleasant experience to say, let me show you the amount of money that I can potentially save you just by strategizing on something like this?
5: Well, I mean, strategy is the key word there, Brad. I mean, it's what people fail to do is they fail to realize that they need a whole income plan. They need to account for everything. So when you're taking money out of those plans that have never been taxed, you're converting it regardless. You know, there's a big buzzword about Roth conversions. It's like, look, folks, when it comes out of there, it's being converted into taxable income. It doesn't matter what you do with it from that point on. You're either going to convert it, pay the taxes on it, and spend it, or you're going to convert it, pay the taxes on it, and move it over to another instrument like a Roth IRA. So there's no such thing as a conversion. It's still spending the money. You need to think of it more as allocating. Where are you going to allocate the money to? Are you going to allocate the money to your income plan? Or are you going to allocate the money to a Roth IRA?
4: Hey, should somebody write a book like that? Like,
5: yeah, they might want to.
4: Purpose?
5: So what dual tax test does is it just shows you what kind of money are you going to be spending doing an allocation, and what could it potentially save you if you're doing Roth conversions? But the thing I want you to think about is looking at this in a holistic entirety of your lifestyle fashion. You've got Social Security coming in. Some of you might have pensions coming in. You've got your taxable savings, whether it's in CDs, cash. Maybe you've got a large stock or mutual fund portfolio outside of your IRA that's pouring off capital gains and dividends. All of these things add to your tax bill. But we can account for that. These are all things that can be calculated with a reasonable degree of certainty. So we have to do that. And we have to do that before the required minimum distribution begins. So many of you are wasting a premier tax planning window. You retire when you're 62, you're 65. You don't have to start taking required minimum distributions for 10 to 12, 13 years. And you absolutely waste all of those years by never addressing the growing tax problem that you have with that money sitting inside of that IRA. So that's what we want to talk about. That's one of the basis points of a retirement lifestyle review. We have to sit down. You can visit us in Green Bay. You can visit us in Appleton. We sit down and we start to talk about these things, and we start to talk about what does your lifestyle look like? What do you want it to look like? What type of a retirement lifestyle income plan do you need? Because until we figure out that portion of it, it's impossible to figure out where should the funds come from? How should we be allocating them? But what I can tell you with an absolute degree of certainty after doing this for more than a quarter of a century now is that so many of you are being led astray by advisors that either just don't know, or maybe they just don't care, or you're putting your head in the sand, pretending like it's not going to happen, and it is, and you are throwing good money after bad because you're not planning.
4: 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We'll talk some more maybe sharing some do's and don'ts of what to do during your first 100 days of retirement, if you're leaping into that right now. 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
4: 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First 100 days of retirement. It brings excitement for a lot of people. It does come with emotions. It also comes with some decision making. So what are the biggest things people should do, and maybe some of the things that they shouldn't do in the first, say, 100 days? We could go through a long list of this, Sam, but you shorten it for me. Start out, what should people be doing as they head into the first 100 days of retirement?
5: Well, the first thing is, relative to the 100 days, give yourself some time. Give yourself some time to adjust. This is, I would say, other than the loss of a loved one, this is probably the second most emotional time frame that you'll go through in your life. I mean, you're completely changing your habits, kind of fundamental life shift here, 180 degrees, because you've been used to a schedule in most cases. You've worked swing shift for the last 30 or 40 years, and now all of a sudden there's no more swing shifts, and it's time for you to have time for yourself. And we're not particularly good. People are not particularly good about dedicating time for themselves. And in many cases, especially those of you that have been diligent savers, you've worked hard, you've spent your lifetime working hard, you haven't allowed yourself a lot of time for yourself. I know I'm tremendously guilty of that. Talk about, me trying to play a little bit more golf. It's one of the things that I enjoy. And I've never, ever allowed myself to do that. I made a comment to somebody here recently, Brad. I don't even remember what we were talking about. They were going away for something, They were commenting about how it was hard to go away, because they felt like there were responsibilities they needed to be taken care of here, but they wanted to go. And I said, just allow yourself to enjoy it while you're there. And it was just basically almost a quizzical look, where they said, that's a very interesting way to phrase that. And I said, well, just think about it. If you don't allow yourself, if you do not give yourself permission to be retired, if you don't give yourself permission to enjoy this free time that you now have and to optimize it towards what you want your retirement to look like, then you're going to obsess over it. So allowing yourself to be retired, allowing yourself to enjoy being retired, is pretty doggone profound. You don't have to figure everything out in the first month. You're going to be retired for a long time here. The hopes is you're going to be retired as long as you work. So there is time. It's a major life transition. You're going to start to build a routine. Hobbies, exercise, volunteering, spending time with the grandkids, whatever it is, you're going to have your own routine. And again, you're not going to do that in 30 days. It's going to take time, and then you're going to dedicate more or less of your retirement lifestyle time to your routine. So
4: let me talk about putting together a plan. When we put together a plan for this 100 days, and let's be honest, we're talking with advisors who, if you've been doing this other thing for 40 years, you've been in kind of in a set it and forget it mode. Let's put it in the market. Let's make it grow. Let's try and figure this out. If we're putting together a retirement lifestyle plan, which is always what Sam and Andy are offering, 920-280-1848, 920-280-1848. When you put a plan together for somebody in the first 100 days, is there a set it and forget it mode to this going into retirement?
5: It's not a set it and forget it mode, Brad. You need to create the baseline, right? You need to create the lifestyle income plan. But it's not set it and forget it. You need to be meeting with your advisor. You need to be confirming your investment allocations, your tax strategies, your income plan, your risk capacity. You need to be confirming that these things are all in place. And I find with people that come and visit with us, when we transition you over from where you are currently and bring you into the ultimate client experience that you enjoy with us, we find that that first year, typically maybe even 18 months, is probably more, it's probably more intensive as far as getting together. We likely would get together more during that time frame when you begin to establish new accounts, rolling over funds, getting into the flow of this. We tend to find that there are more visits, and then those back off to more of that annual or semi-annual review after that. But these are things that you want to do. You want to have all of these things in place before you start moving forward. So give yourself time to adjust. Start building your routine. Look at your income. What are we going to need for income? And then when we get the income need figured out, then we're going to establish the spending baseline. Where's the money going to come from? How are we going to fund your lifestyle? And then we're going to meet. And we're going to make sure that it's on track, and we're going to make sure that you're comfortable, and we're going to make sure that your retirement lifestyle routine is exactly what you want it to be. So, Brad, that's the things that you should do in the first 100 days.
4: All right, let's go to don'ts then. If we've got a few minutes before we got to go to break. Delayed gratification, I guess, and then we've got different personalities in my family. I know that there are those in yours. I'm going to point towards impulsive, because when we pull the trigger on something very big, is there a tendency for people to make impulsive decisions then right out of the gate?
5: I don't know if impulsive would be the right word, but decisions that could be detrimental that are maybe something that's been lingering in the back of your mind. And you're like, well, no time like the present. But I would say don't make any major financial decisions immediately. Don't buy the vacation home immediately. Don't be making large gifts to your kids immediately. Don't dramatically change your investments right away. You need to make sure, again, this is a transition. This is a slow, thoughtful, measured process. But you're going to have to be slow, thoughtful, and measured on your side as well. Stop checking your portfolio every day. For those of you that are working, I've seen you. You've come in and visited with me before where you had your little, you know, your little spiral bound notebook that you wrote down the price of your, or wrote down the value of your 401k twice a day. Stop it. Just stop it. There's absolutely no value in doing that, because what are you going to do with it if something changes? Don't check your portfolio every day. Think about it this way. For those of you that are incessantly looking at this portfolio, if you retire if you were retired 25 or 30 years, Brad, you are going to go through potentially 6 to 7 or more political administrative changes during your retirement? 6 or 7 political administrative changes. What do you think is going to happen? The only thing that you can count on in retirement, as far as your portfolio and as far as what's happening in the outside world, which you have absolutely zero control over, by the way, 6 or 7 administrative changes, we're going to have some fluidity. We're going to have flexibility. We're going to have the ability to move and shift as the whims of these different administrations come to bear. However, you looking at your portfolio every day isn't going to make one bit of difference. Stop thinking that your spending is going to stay the same. It's not. It's not. It's going to change typically over the first couple of years. It's not unusual at all for people to start out with a heavier spend habit in the beginning, and then you start to get into what I call the been there, done that syndrome.
4: Mm-hmm.
5: And you start to slow down spending, or you get into what I call the 3 stages and 3 phases of retirement. The first 10 years is the go-go years. The second 10 years is the slow-go years. And the last 10 years is typically the no-go years. So your spending is going to wax, wane, and move just like everything else is going to. Make sure you're focusing on taxes. We talked about that in a previous episode. Taxes, in my personal opinion, are the largest draw and the largest obligation monetarily that you have in your retirement that you're not paying any attention to. You will pay attention to the price of gasoline as if the sun coming up tomorrow morning was focused upon you paying 5 cents less for gas.
4: Mm-hmm.
5: You will wax poetic about how much a price of bread used to be when you don't even eat bread anymore, so you're not even spending money on bread. You will, ad nauseum, you will focus on those things. While meanwhile, Uncle Sam sits there on the sidelines with this smug grin on his face, like a Cheshire cat, and extracts hundreds of thousands of dollars out of your pocket over the course of your retirement because you didn't want to think about it, or you've hired someone to give you financial advice who's not talking about it. So do enjoy your retirement. Do focus on you, but don't focus on every little nuanced underpinning of your retirement, because it's your time now. We'll focus on the nuanced underpinning of it as your advisor so that you can focus on your retirement.
4: Yeah. And see, you say 6 or 7 different administrations, and what that means in the middle of that is probably 15 different congressional elections where things are going to change. You've got legislative risk. Look, we get this. The government's going to change the rules. And Sam and Andy are constantly talking about, why don't you play with the rules that you have right now? And many of them are advantageous for retirees right now. Let's put together a retirement lifestyle plan. 920-280-1848. That's the phone number. 920-280-1848. And if you are wondering about, hey, how much of this have I put away that Uncle Sam wants? That's dualtaxtest.com. 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
4: 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I like listening. 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I hear a few things. Do you have a plan? At some point, Sam hears this all the time. Yeah, I finally, after listening to you for a year or more, I decided to come in. 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We're grateful that you spend the time with us. This is your time. Let's put together a plan for you. 920-280-1848. I say 920-280-1848 is the number. And Duell Tax Test is one that you're going to want to pay attention to. 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Have you ever driven by an estate sale, wondered about the story behind the estate sale? Lots of folks sitting out there. In just a weekend, someone's lifetime possessions now going to be spread across the front yard with people bidding on it. And so, I don't know, maybe it makes you think, what are they leaving behind? Is there something there that I need? How do you help families prepare for the passing on of wealth? And it's usually a major life situation, Sam, that leads to these estate sales, usually the death of someone. Sometimes it's a divorce situation. But it's not just belongings, it is, golly, Uncle Sam, always there. And so there's, even in all of this, there is, where's my money going? Is Uncle Sam getting a piece of all of this, which is why I said DuellTaxTest.com is a spot that you want to visit. Am I doing it most efficiently? So preparing to pass on wealth, you say this all the time. This actually has very little to do with belongings and much more to do with what you've amassed financially and where you want it to go, right?
5: Oh, for sure. I mean, think about it. If you're passing on your belongings, okay, there's no tax ramifications for that. You're giving your guns or your fishing equipment or your golf equipment or whatever to someone. That's we're not worried about that. That's not a taxable event. There's very few belongings, you know, outside of collections and things like that, that would have a significant taxable event. But your money is fully taxable. And in a lot of cases, the vast majority of the wealth that many of you has accumulated is in your IRAs and in your 401ks. So it's all, you know, individual retirement account money. And that's fully taxable. So you think about these things and you think about all of the different pieces of what has to go right and has to be put together correctly in order to make all of these things work. So your things are a concern because we want them to go where you want them to go. And many times the things, because they're tangible, because they're right in front of you, they get more attention than what the real issue gets. So how do you do this? Where do you even begin? Well, the beginning starts with the beginning. Okay. So
4: nice.
5: I want you to start planning before it's necessary.
4: Yeah.
5: Number one cause of errors, mistakes, things not being done the way you want them to be is because you started too late.
4: Yeah.
5: So now mom is sick, dad's sicker. We're afraid there's going to be a nursing home event and now we're all in a big rush and we're all Twitter-pated to try to get this stuff done. No, mom and dad, before you get sick, before the big rush comes, I want you to start planning today. I had a bunch of, coins made up as golf ball markers that I give out to people, quite a while back.
4: Okay.
5: And I can't remember it. There's a name for them. I know they give them out in the military. My son Justin has several of them, but, there's an actual name for this, but on the back side of it, there's a saying on there, and it says, one day or day one, you choose.
4: Yeah, I love that.
5: So estate planning is no different, folks. You can either start planning one day and cross your fingers that there's not an accident, that there's not a catastrophic major medical event, that something doesn't happen that's absolutely unpredictable and out of your control, or you can choose today, and it can be day one. You can pick up the phone right now, and you can make a call. And if you don't have an attorney to talk to, I'll be happy to refer you out to some of the ones that we do. But you will make the decision to do this or to not do this, but you cannot grouse about the bad outcome if you do not choose today to start planning. Because if you fail to plan, then you plan to fail. It's just that simple. I know these are old, you know, cliche sayings, but they're so doggone true. So start planning right now. Start planning. The first thing I would have you do, check your beneficiaries. Make sure your beneficiaries.
4: This is a huge one.
5: It's huge, and it gets overlooked a lot of times. So beneficiaries are simply the people that you're going to leave money to. And the most prevalent beneficiary instrument that you own will be your IRA or your 401k.
4: Mm-hmm.
5: We call these will substitutes because that does not pass through probate. Those documents, that money does not is not subject to the probate court as long as the beneficiaries have been named correctly. Life insurance policies, beneficiary driven. Annuity contracts, beneficiary driven. Make sure that any instruments you're using, life insurance, annuities, IRAs and 401ks are the three most common ones. Make sure that the beneficiaries are correct, because if they're not correct, now it does go to court. Now it does go to probate. And you're going to be in a world of hurt. Well, you're not, because you're gone. But the people you're trying to leave the money to are going to waste enormous amounts of money on attorneys, maybe waste enormous amounts of money on taxes, which we'll talk more about here in a little bit. But it's all because by failing to plan, you plan to fail.
4: Yeah, and when I say the beneficiary things are huge, just because you deal with that so much, is that people fail to update. You know, it's kind of the, and another cliche, if you want to use it, is time to dust off your trust because you had an ex-wife who's a beneficiary, or you've had kids that are now no longer part of the family because there was a divorce with kids and somebody else was a beneficiary in that. So updating that is huge. When you said you're going to talk about taxes, dualtaxtest.com, why do taxes figure into this on the passing down?
5: Well, the way that the heirs receive the money is going to make a significant difference in how much of it they ultimately get to keep. So again, the largest monetary asset that the majority of you have is in your IRAs, and that money's never been taxed. So when you pass it on to the children after you death, you also pass on the tax bill. The taxes don't just miraculously go away. The taxes are passed on. And in many cases, the tax bill is amplified and increased. And what I mean by that is it's not uncommon when you pass away, you're giving that IRA to a surviving child. If both of you are gone, you're giving it to a surviving child. And now all of a sudden, they are in a higher tax bracket than you were. Or think of it like this. Let's say you're a married couple. Mm-hmm. One of you passes away. You pass your IRA on to the other spouse.
4: Because you don't usually die together.
5: Not typically. But what never gets talked about is the fact that the surviving spouse is now filing as a single taxpayer.
4: Mm-hmm.
5: Massive, massive tax ramifications of that. It is not uncommon at all, Brad, for a surviving spouse to have less money coming into the household than when both of the people were there, and paying more dollars in taxes simply because of the way the tax code works. This is why taxes are so crucial. And it's not, that's what I'm trying to get across to you. If your advisor isn't talking to you about taxes, we will. Because this isn't tax advice. This is tax common sense. But there are so many tentacles coming off of the Uncle Sam plan for your IRAs that you aren't even considering. I would bet you dollars to donuts that there's not a single person listening to me today who has consciously sat down and thought about what's the tax ramifications on my IRA assets to my surviving spouse when I die. I wonder if they're going to be paying more in taxes on it. That thought has never crossed your mind because you're not with the right people. Nobody's talking to you about it, but we are. So folks, understand these things. Understand how taxes work. Understand how estate planning works. It's all we do. It's all I've ever done since I opened the doors on this operation in 2001. All I've ever done is retirement. I don't do 401k plan implementations. I don't write 529 plans. I don't do any of those things. I focus on retirement, and everybody in dual retirement or dual financial strategies focuses on the exact same goal. How do we get you to and through retirement in the best manner possible, in the most tax efficient manner possible? And then how do we make sure that you're structured correctly so that everything that you've worked the last 30 or 40 or 50 years for between working and retirement passes on to people the way you want it to? Because a legacy is about more than just dollars. You're also passing on your values. You're passing on your intentions. You're passing on your financial wisdom to a generation that at the current time is woefully lacking in financial wisdom. And all of that is just as valuable, and I might offer even more valuable, Brad, than passing on the money.
4: Amen. Let me give you numbers. 920, 280, 1848. I say it that way because I want this to kind of ring in your head. I'm so scared to make that call. Why would you be scared to make a call on something? Sam just says it. For the last 25 years, this is all they've ever been doing. Wouldn't you want an expert to help you try and figure this retirement out? 920-280-1848 for a retirement lifestyle plan. 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Maybe it doesn't work. Maybe you're not right for us. Maybe we're not right for you. Maybe you just need a second opinion to find out if you are moving in the right direction. 920-280-1848. You got a $100,000 retirement lifestyle planned, right? So what do you need? $1 million? You need $2 million? Does it matter? Do the numbers matter? We'll talk more about that when your retirement radio continues.
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4: 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Kind of taking you through a bunch of stuff today, and we'll get to that number now, right? Because everybody tells you if you get to a number, you're good. Nobody wants to take a pay cut in retirement, but I know in the Fox Valley, Sam, I know that you've told me a bunch with kind of the mentality of the people who work in that area. You've got to go, hello, go spend your money. You don't have to worry about it anymore. We put together this plan, go spend your money. You're kind of coaxing people because they've said, I got to save. I got to be careful. You got to push people sometimes to go, don't you?
5: Oh, for sure. I did a billboard here a while back in the Fox Cities that said exactly that. It said, give yourself permission to spend in retirement.
4: There you go.
5: Maybe I need to resurrect that one among all the other ones we do. But
4: and
5: it's very true. And I'm guilty of this. I'm 100% guilty of this, the same as you are. I have a very, very difficult time giving myself permission to spend money, particularly to spend money on myself. Andy would tell you I'm horribly bad at that. Probably to the point of stupidity if I'm just being honest about it.
4: Our wives are probably the same way. They'll go, oh, I found this for you. Do you want that? And you and I will go, I don't need that.
5: Yeah. Well,
4: it's so good. I don't need that.
5: Yeah. Andy knows that if I'm talking about something or because I'm.
4: She'll go get it.
5: Yeah, I'm a horrible. I research things to the nth degree. But she knows if I'm in that mode on something, that it is something that I want. And yes, typically she'll go get it or she'll give me permission to give myself permission. If that makes any sense.
4: There
5: at
4: you
5: all.
4: Go. Yeah.
5: She knows me well enough to know that I just need external, verification and permission from someone that it's okay to do it. But you know, it's ridiculous because I'll give you an example of it. You all know that I'm a coffee drinker. I love to drink coffee, drink way too much of it, but I don't care. So I found a brand of coffee here a while back called Mississippi Mud. If none of you have ever tried Mississippi Mud coffee, it's very, very good. And I've got, my machine grinds the beans and does all that sort of stuff. So it's always fresh. Love this Mississippi Mud coffee. But it's more money than I want to pay. So it's so difficult for me to buy this coffee because it's not like it's horrific. It probably costs 30% more than coffee I would buy at Costco and be like, well, yeah, this is okay. And I love this stuff, but still even at that. So spending money.
4: Yeah.
5: It's very psychological, Brad. It's very difficult for people, particularly if you've been a good steward of your money, you've worked hard for your money. I often find that the harder people work to get their money, the harder it is for them to spend it usually too, because your mind will automatically go to, the effort to get the money more than the reward of spending the money. But there's a few things that we can talk about and what we need to do if you want to live on $100,000 in retirement.
4: Okay, so I do. A lot of you listeners are going, I want to live on $100,000 a year when I'm done.
5: So the first thing to understand is $100,000 isn't $100,000.
4: Meaning we got a partner?
5: Meaning we got a partner. So as I've said, the largest single asset, the one that you're most always drawing from, is your IRAs, okay? So we got this partner in the IRA, and it's called the state and federal government. Uncle Sam's in there, and at the, as we're doing this show, Uncle Tony's in there. So you got your two uncles, and you've worked really hard for them too. So 100,000 isn't 100,000. If you're in a 12% federal tax bracket and you're in a 5% Wisconsin state tax bracket, then $100,000 for you to spend is $117,000 that you got to pony up. If you've got other money coming in somewhere, a lot of times, Brad, I'll find that people they're living a $100,000 lifestyle, but they're not taking into account all of the other sources of income that are coming in that are taxable, capital gains on stock portfolios and things like that. So they're not, you should be, if you're living a $100,000 lifestyle, you should be in about a 12% tax bracket. That's the way the math comes out on that. But it could be because of some things you're doing. You may be in the higher tax bracket. You may have jumped to a 22 for some reason. So just remember that taxes come first. You have to calculate your after-tax income first because that's what the draw against your portfolio is going to be. There isn't a one-size-fits-all. But if you want just a very basic thumbnail sketch on figuring out if you can afford a $100,000 lifestyle, just come together and say, okay, how much am I getting in my Social Security? Well, between the two of us, we're going to get $60,000 a year in our Social Security. Now, remember, Social Security is taxable in most cases. 85% of most people's Social Security is going to be taxed. So just do that calculation. But let's just work with gross numbers before tax, okay? So let's say that you got $60,000 coming in Social Security. And you got another you know, you got another $10,000 coming in from interest on your CDs, and, you know, you got a small pension, you've got some dividends coming off of some stocks, you got another $10,000. So we got $70,000 gross that's coming into the household. Well, if we need 100, that tells us that we're going to need a $30,000 buffer there. So where's the $30,000 going to come from? Well, that's $30,000 is going to come from the bank of you. That's where that's going to come from. So if we have $1 million saved and we want to withdraw $30,000 a year, well, that's 3%. So you're well within the parameters of a traditional spend down. If you've only got $500,000 saved and you want to do the same thing, well, now all of a sudden you're at 6%, folks. That could be getting a little bit dicey. That's a pretty significant spend down, and there's a very high likelihood that you're going to start biting into your principal. And you do not have a lot of excess capacity there for risk if the market would take a significant downturn. Flip to the other side of the spectrum. Many of you that I deal with every day are $1 million and well above. So if you've got a $2 million portfolio, well, now you're 1.5%. But just remember that we've got to add a little bit to that number because of the taxes. So if you're $100,000 that you want to live on, probably going to be withdrawing $115,000, $120,000, $125,000 from your account. So we're going to have to increase that a little bit. But that's a real rudimentary way to do it. Just look at how much money's hitting your mailbox or your checking account every month, how much needs to be extracted from it, the extraction process, what's the difference between my guaranteed income and between my my needs, and then just divide that into the amount of money that you have saved, and you'll get a percentage. And that'll give you a pretty good starting point, Brad.
4: So what we're saying is the number only matters compared to your lifestyle,
5: because it's 100%. Yeah.
4: We've been told, it was probably more than a decade ago when the commercials were running of, you know, holding your number over your head, that if you get to this number, you're good, except the fact that your number is not your number because of your partner. And it doesn't have anything to do with anybody else's number because of your lifestyle. Are you buying an RV? Do you have to have a second home? Do we really like great dinners? And I want to do that more than 3-4 times a week. What you are spending will determine what your number is, and trying to figure that whole thing out. And then you throw in the taxes, and then you throw in the health care. And then you throw in, what are the other what-ifs that I have to start planning for? This goes back to the full scope of a retirement lifestyle plan.
5: Yeah, and lifestyle is so important to recognize here because it's not just a cliche tagline. Lifestyle is real. If you live a lifestyle pre-retirement where you live paycheck to paycheck, you're not putting anything, little if any, into your 401k. You're not putting any type of excess contributions into it. And the month, all the time, lasts longer than the money does. You might be getting an indication that you're going to have a spending problem in retirement too, because you don't have the cushion here. That's the problem. You are living a lifestyle that you can't support while you're working. So the ability for you to be able to support that lifestyle in retirement when you do not have that income coming in from that job, I don't want to be the bearer of bad news, but friends, it's remote that you're going to be able to do that. If you're living a champagne lifestyle pre-retirement when you should be maybe a little bit more aligned with the Bush Light lifestyle, then you might have trouble in retirement. But the people that come and visit us at Dual Financial Strategies, Brad, are not those people. The people that come and visit us are the ones that have been diligent. They've worked hard. They've worked a swing shift for the last 30 years. And they have saved. And they have always lived within their means. And if you live within your means in your working years, you will live within your means during your retirement years as well. So those are the types of people that come to us for counsel and for advice and to be pointed in the right direction and to be part of our ultimate client experience, because they understand the value of hard work, and they know that when they retire and they go in a different direction, they need an advisory firm that will work as hard as they did during their retirement years so that they can back off the work. So let us help you shoulder that. Let us be the ones. Let us be the firm that you go to that'll continue to work hard for your benefit when you decide that you don't want to do the swing shifts anymore.
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7: Thank you for tuning in. A great show ahead for you, so stay tuned. 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Can you name this nutrient? 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By one antioxidant measurement, it's 6,000 times more powerful than vitamin C. It's 800 times stronger than CoQ10. It can improve your depth perception. And millions of people in Japan use it every day to fight wrinkles and fine lines from the inside out. So what is it? What nutrient are we talking about? Well, Sherry Torkos is here to reveal the secret. She's a practicing pharmacist and author. She's written more than a dozen books on health, including the Canadian Encyclopedia of Natural Medicine. Welcome to the program, Sherry Torkos. Good to have you here.
8: Hey there, Mark. Thanks so much for having me. This secret nutrient that we're going to be talking about is called astaxanthin. Mm-hmm. And Reader's Digest, they featured it brilliantly in an article called The Latest It Antioxidant. Astaxanthin is a fountain of youth. As you mentioned, very popular in Japan, used mainstream for promoting beauty from within as a capsule. But here in North America, people just aren't as familiar with it. But listen to this. It has 60 human studies validating its efficacy. And as a pharmacist, this really caught my attention. And this nutrient is not something that you can get enough of in diet. It's found in salmon, but you'd really have to eat a lot of salmon, like 5 pounds, just to get a good daily dose.
7: Well,
8: so
7: as much as I
8: do that.
7: Yeah, I love salmon, but I'm not going that far. Sherry, I didn't know that there were 60-plus human clinical studies in this specific natural form of astaxanthin that happens to be in Purity's AstaFX formula. Talked about Japan. Now, this is a capsule. This particular astaxanthin is all the rage for skin health, as they've been finding in Japan. Very, very interesting on so many fronts here, right?
8: Yeah, for sure. I mean, astaxanthin at just a 4 milligram dose, and that's the clinical dose that is in Purity's AstaFX formula. Mm-hmm. It's clinically tested and shown to fight fine lines and wrinkles from the inside, and millions in Asia take it daily just for that. And I don't want to get too technical here, but just one human study that I'd like to mention to back up these benefits. They used the exact same dose and the type of astaxanthin that's in Purity's product, and they discovered significant benefits for skin hydration, skin texture, smoothness, elasticity, reduction of skin spots, and there was even a reduction of redness and an improvement in the evenness of skin tone. So we're talking about big beauty benefits, and it works from the inside out, which is fabulous. Men love it, women love it, and it's really catching on here in North America.
7: It sure is. It's a really impressive list of clinical benefits for beautifying skin from the inside out. No wonder they love it there in Japan, and now we're learning about it here. But Sherry, I know you like to say the wrinkle-reducing benefits and the skin tone benefits are just part of this. That's just kind of the cherry on the top. What do you mean by this?
8: Well, you know, I talk to a lot of people in the pharmacy every week. So I work as a pharmacist, and I also get a lot of friends and family and colleagues asking me about their health. And many people are, you know, in their 50s, 60s, 70s, and they really like the idea of a supplement that can help to improve the appearance of their skin. I mean, we all want beautiful, youthful skin. But for most people, this really isn't the key benefit. What's at the top of the list when you ask people, like, what do they most want to achieve in their health and their wellness? They want something that will help to promote muscle strength. And they want stamina. They want to be able to do the activities they enjoy, golf, tennis, hiking, playing with their kids and grandkids. And this is actually patented for muscle strength. You know, people want energy to fight fatigue. They want to feel sharp. They're also concerned about their vision. They want to keep their eyes healthy. People are concerned about heart health, circulation, immunity.
9: Right.
8: All of these areas, really, we're talking about staying healthy from the inside out. So, you know, when you think of it, the skin benefits are compelling, but to me, it's really just the cherry on the top.
9: Yeah, well, Sherry, you were saying that astaxanthin helps with endurance and performance against salmon loaded with astaxanthin. They perform these amazing feats of endurance. Astaxanthin is also found in high levels in the eyes of seagulls. Now, that's interesting. Humans bike faster when they supplement with a specific form of astaxanthin. So is there a common denominator in all of this, these kinds of bits of information?
8: Well, the research here is really clear. Astaxanthin is a molecule that fuels healthy performance, energy, stamina, strength. That's what we see in nature, and that's what we see in humans, too. It's like if you're getting older and you want an edge for strength, for energy, for youthful skin, to fight wrinkles from the inside out, but also to promote endurance and healthy vision, this is what you take. You take this AstaFX formula with the clinical dose of the right type of astaxanthin, and you really feel it. By one measure of antioxidant activity called singlet oxygen quenching activity, astaxanthin is 800 times stronger than CoQ10. And this was published in 2007 in a journal called Carotenoid Science. Another study found that astaxanthin is 6,000 times stronger than vitamin C as an antioxidant, again, in its singlet oxygen scavenging capacity. So it's incredible.
9: Well, I know Purity has a free bottle of AstaFX, just two little liquid capsules a day. That's all you need. And we're going to give out a special 800 number in just a moment for our listeners to take advantage of the free bottle offer. But before we do that, Sherry, Purity uses this natural form of astaxanthin, not that synthetic, cheaper form like you find out there on the market. This is really important as well, correct?
8: Yeah, you definitely need to do your homework when choosing supplements. And that's what I did. AstaFX uses 4 milligrams of the world's most clinically researched natural form of astaxanthin, called Astareal.
9: Sherry Tarkos, pharmacist and author, is with us here on the program. Sherry, we learned today that astaxanthin is 6,000 times more powerful by this one measurement of antioxidant activity when compared to vitamin C. This AstaFX has so much power. Purity has something like 100 plus unsolicited testimonials on their website, and I found a couple that I especially enjoy. If I could read a couple of those, I think this is very interesting, if it's okay with you.
8: Sure. I think it's great to share feedback from people that are really taking the product.
9: Yeah. Here's one from Ava in Texas. She gives AstaFX 5 stars, and she writes, quote, "After taking AstaFX, my son was visiting us and said, 'Mom, you look youthful. I'm a Purity Products customer for the last 3 years and will never go back.'" That's from Ava. Here's one from Nina in Ottawa, Ontario. She's in the age group 45 to 54, gives it another 5-star review. She says this, quote, "Since taking AstaFX, I've felt so much better. My energy level, I would say, has gone from a 3 to a 10. How about that? She says, "So I feel energized whenever taking. My husband even noticed I no longer complain about housework." Well, I've talked about this amazing product to all my family and friends. I'm sure they see how well I look because I feel great from the inside out. I've even noticed my skin appears healthier, too. I feel like a fountain of youth. Now, that's pretty good stuff from actual customers who've been trying AstaFX. And, Sherry, you mentioned before we started the show, you've been taking this product for yourself. And I know, knowing you for some time, it's worked very well for you, hasn't it?
8: It has. You know, I've been taking it for about 2 years now, and people are often surprised to hear that I'm 50. They tell me that I look more like I'm 35, which is nice to hear.
9: Yep.
8: I do eat healthy. I exercise regularly, but I'm also a strong believer in the benefits of taking research-based supplements. And I take AstaFX every day to stay strong, healthy, to keep my energy levels up, and for my skin. I mean, I want to do everything I can to stay youthful and to keep my body sharp and also to prevent some of those issues that can arise as we age.
9: Great information with Shari Tarkos. 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We'll give you the number and the special offer again at the end of the show in a few minutes, but lots to cover today. We'll get back to it here with Shari Tarkos. She's an author and pharmacist, and always great to have you on the show. Such great information, Shari. Can you share with us a quick study or two to sort of back this up, highlight the science behind the elite astaxanthin that's found in Asta FX? Because I know there are, what, dozens and dozens of studies. Maybe you can pull out and highlight a couple of your favorites.
8: Yeah, for sure. So Dr. Mark Miller, he's a PhD, a biomedical researcher, he explains it well, and he's talking here about how free radicals compromise and undermine function and cellular performance in the body. He says astaxanthin is simply superb at negating this, as evidenced by clinical trials showing improved performance and accelerated recovery. In fact, research published in the Journal of Medicine and Science in Sports and Exercise found that those who took 4 milligrams of astaxanthin daily over 28 days scored better cycling times with greater output than those who did not take it. So they biked faster. Mm-hmm. I mean, remember this. Astaxanthin is one of the few fat-soluble antioxidants that can actually neutralize free radicals even at the site of the mitochondrial membrane. It's like cellular body armor protecting your cells, your joints, blood vessels, brain, heart, and organs on many levels. So listen to this, Mark. Mm-hmm. There are 14 clinical studies on astaxanthin for brain health, 7 studies on skin health, 14 studies on eye health, including research for depth perception and focus, 6 studies showing astaxanthin supports cardio function, 42 studies on healthy aging and cellular health. I mean, there's a ton of research on human performance, too, showing benefits for energy, stamina, and endurance. I mean, this AstaFX, it's incredibly powerful and versatile. It helps you stay in the game of life, stay energized, active, alert, healthy, and even stronger.
9: That is impressive on so many levels. So much great information there. And I know this astaxanthin has about a dozen patents, too. I'm looking here. I see there's a patent for promoting eye health and reducing eye fatigue. There's a patent for inhibiting the expression of cytokines in cells, and a patent, get this, on composition for body fat reduction. There's one for improving muscle atrophy in older adults. Shari, I like to be a little bit of a skeptic here. How can this one simple nutrient magically do all of this? How can this Asta FX give us so many benefits? I mean, really?
8: Yeah, I know. It sounds amazing, too good to be true, but it really is true. Many of the studies that I'm referencing here, they're available on PubMed. These are reputable clinical studies conducted by leading researchers around the world that really back the benefits of astaxanthin. By the way, muscle output is better with astaxanthin, too. And this comes from astaxanthin research published in the International Journal of Sports Nutrition, November 2009. This was another study done with cyclists. They took 4 milligrams of astaxanthin. It was a small study, but very positive, showing that cyclists improved their trial time by 2 minutes in a 20-kilometer bike race. I mean, that's a meaningful improvement in a race like this. And the researchers said that they also burned fat more efficiently, which makes sense. Based on this research, Purity can actually make the claim that Asta FX will promote and improve power output in your muscles. I mean, I tell people, Asta FX in, strength and power out. It's transformative, if you like, energy. And this was found in other studies, too, like one that looked at hand grip strength.
9: Oh, so much great information. If you're just tuning in, we're talking with pharmacist and author Sherry Tarkos here. I'm your host, Mark Larson. Now, in this hand grip study that you mentioned, I understand this involved, a 12-milligram dose? And they saw a 93% boost in hand strength in people who struggled with, a tennis elbow. That's a big deal. But our listeners might be saying, maybe I don't play tennis. What about me? What does it mean for me, right?
8: Right. So think about this. A 93% increase in a person who has some repetitive stress in their elbow, it's an almost doubling in hand strength. So just think about all the things that you do in your daily life, picking up groceries, your kids, your grandkids, gripping the steering wheel of a car, playing golf or tennis, gardening or riding a bike. A doubling of grip strength makes a big difference. I mean, when you take astaxanthin, you get stronger, you feel stronger, you have more energy, endurance. If you play sports, you play stronger. So to me, it's really quite extraordinary.
9: That's great information, too. Now, Sherry, I want to share a couple more testimonials that caught my attention out of so many right there on the Purity website. Again, these are unsolicited. These are from real people. Here's one from Rick. He's a male, age 55 to 64, lives in Naples, Florida. He writes this: "What a great product Asta FX has been for me. After starting taking Asta FX, my workout and strength has increased as if I were in my 20s again. And I've only been on Asta FX for 2 months now. Can't wait to see the long-term effect. I look forward to taking Asta FX every morning for my afternoon workouts. I'll be taking this product for a long time." Here's Dee Dee. She's a female, age 45 to 54. She lives in Laurel Park, North Carolina. She writes this, quote, "I've been using Asta FX for a month now. I can see the difference in my energy level. I now have more energy, feel better since taking this product. I can actually see a difference in my skin as well. I'm a smoker who has smoking lines around my mouth, but the lines have diminished about 50%. Overall, I am so thrilled with my energy level. I love this product." Just a couple of samples from the real people who have responded on Purity's website. And Sherry, I'm looking at the list of patents again on this astaxanthin compound. This is where the science, the research backs up what we're talking about. This is just flat out amazing. And now, Sherry, a lot of people out there are going to think what I'm going to say here sounds a little bit odd. But you said before the show, this supplement may even help people drive a car better or use the computer more comfortably. I mean, come on, how does this happen?
8: It does sound funny, but AstaFX may actually help in these areas too. And here's why. One of the interesting things about astaxanthin is that it's a relative of vitamin A. And we know that vitamin A is good for our eyes, good for vision. Astaxanthin is too. Astaxanthin has actually been shown to fight oxidation in eye tissue. Scientists did a study where they found a 46% improvement in a measurement called depth perception. Now, depth perception, that's our ability to determine distances between objects, or basically to see in three dimensions. And researchers, they studied a handball team, specifically looking at how quickly they could change focus. And guess what? The handball team that was supplementing with astaxanthin, they were able to improve their accuracy and improve their performance in the depth perception test. Other research has also shown that astaxanthin helps reduce eye fatigue. And, when you're on a computer, that's a big deal. Everyone's on computers these days and for long periods of time, and it's hard on our eyes. And we know that if you're driving a car and it's late at night and your reaction time is slow, that's not good. Astaxanthin actually helps the eyes focus and refocus. Dr. Hecht, PhD, one of the leading researchers at AstaReal, says that the product actually helps your eyes be more resilient. You see better with it. Your eyes are healthier. I mean, who doesn't love those benefits?
9: Again, we're talking with pharmacist and health author Sherry Tarkos about our free bottle offer for Purity Products, talking about Asta FX. So much ground to cover. Sherry, I want to get back to the skin benefits and this issue of wrinkle reduction. Not as a cream or as a lotion, but as a capsule. You take it orally. This patent also covers this. You say this ingredient is proven to reduce wrinkles, and not just by a little. We're talking a dramatic amount. What's going on with this?
8: Yeah, I know. It's fascinating. A huge benefit. People want to look younger. I know I do, and I've noticed significant benefits since I've started taking it. But it's the science here that really shines. The whole concept of taking oral supplements to improve skin health, relatively new concept here in North America, but in Japan, this is mainstream. astaxanthin is already one of, if not the most successful ingredients in a new class of products called cosmeceuticals, or supplements that you take orally to enhance the cosmetic appearance of your skin. So listen to this. In one study, they gave 4 milligrams of astaxanthin, which, by the way, is the actual amount you get in Purity's AstaFX, and the skin benefits were dramatic. Within 6 weeks, every single person in the treatment group, 100% of participants in the study, reported that their skin had improved significantly. Everybody got results. Fine lines, hydration, elasticity, all improved. Listen to this. The participants experienced about 50% improvement in dryness, moisture, roughness, elasticity, fine lines, wrinkles, even age spots were significantly diminished. And this is literally in line with the best, the highest quality, and the most expensive topical products, the lotions and potions that we put on our skin. And again, AstaFX, it's exclusive to Purity Products.
9: 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Now, Sherry, for people who are just tuning in, one of the many highlights we covered earlier on today's program is just how revolutionary this special Purity astaxanthin is for redefining aging skin. And astaxanthin works its magic inside the body in areas like endurance, stamina, energy. These are so many of the inside-out benefits the people will feel. And in fact, what will they feel when they start taking AstaFX?
8: So the reason you need to give this a try is because the benefits are real. The science is very compelling. Over 60 clinical studies and patents. I mean, the product is impressive and it really works. This is a product where you will actually see and feel the benefits after taking it a month or so. The cosmetic benefits for your skin, we just mentioned a minute ago, really incredible. I've been taking it myself and I see a huge difference. Others have noticed too. People are always saying to me, you know, what do you use on your skin? What are you taking? And, you know, I tell people what you put into your body is just as important, if not more so, than what you apply to your skin. And think about the vision benefits, really unmatched by any other nutrient or supplement out there. It targets tired eyes, eye strain, and it helps improve eye focus and depth perception. It's great for circulation, energy, muscle strength, and endurance. You can literally boost your strength. As we age, this is crucial. It helps you enjoy life and stay in the game.
9: Mm-hmm.
8: And it can even help with recovery after exercise. Next, astaxanthin has the ability to fight fatigue and support mitochondrial function. So that means cellular energy and ATP support.
9: Now, Sherry, didn't you mention before the show that astaxanthin has the ability to assist body burning fat for energy? I understand they're even looking at this as a weight loss and weight management ingredient. This is pretty fascinating in itself. Talk about what we're seeing in some of these initial studies on dieters.
8: Sure. You know, research has shown that astaxanthin can actually help promote and enhance fat metabolism. That's one of its unique benefits. It can actually help your cells burn fat more efficiently. Researchers did an 8-week study where they gave a group of middle-aged women 12 milligrams of astaxanthin. They had them do a little exercise, and these women experienced a reduction in body weight, and it was almost all fat, which is fantastic. Now, I don't want anybody to misunderstand here. It's not a magic weight loss pill by any means, but certainly this early research suggests that this can be a useful useful tool in addition to exercise to help you burn a little extra weight.
9: Now, Sherry, just a few moments left before we wrap up the program. I want to take a quick step back for a moment. I know we have this great free bottle offer today. We're talking Asta FX from Purity Products, and we'll get to that offer as we wrap up the program. Free bottle of Asta FX for all of our listeners. Again, it promotes healthy vision, skin, muscle, fights wrinkles like no other. And most of us have just never heard about all of this until today. So tell our listeners again how astaxanthin compares to other antioxidants or phytonutrients that are out there on the market right now, because this is truly unique, isn't it?
8: Well, you know, from an antioxidant perspective, the healthy aging perspective, astaxanthin is up to 6,000 times more potent than vitamin C in its singlet oxygen-quenching capacity. That should be enough to get everybody excited. There's really, you know, something in this for everybody. With AstaFX from Purity here, you get to see the amazing power of astaxanthin for yourself. It's the king of the carotenoids, and very few people are aware of its benefits, and I think millions are missing out on it because they just aren't aware of this incredible evidence-based nutraceutical.
9: And I know it may sound too good to be true for some people, Sherry. What do you say to any skeptics saying, come on, does it really do all of this?
8: Well, I'm a pharmacist, and in my training as a pharmacist, I'm trained to look at the science and to see what the science says. And the science on astaxanthin is very clear, backed by over 60 clinical studies, and many of these studies are accessible on PubMed, so you can check them out yourself. But the key takeaway is this. The benefits are real, the cosmetic benefits, the endurance benefits, the strength benefits, the vision benefits, circulation, cardio. The product really works. I mean, the science is so strong. I see the difference in how it makes my skin look and how I feel. I feel stronger, healthier, and I encourage folks to give this a try. With this free bottle offer from Purity, there's nothing to lose and so much to gain.
9: Such great information, wonderful show, and always good to talk with you, Sherry. Thank you so much for joining us today.
8: Thank you.
9: Sherry Torkos, who's an author, she's a practicing pharmacist. 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

0: We are talking pre-owned Toyotas with Matt Georgia from Lemieux Toyota in Ashwaubenon. Matt, why are we focusing in on Highlanders this week over at Lemieux Used?
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1: Major test of this 60-day deal between the U.S. and Iran. Talks are said to still be progressing, but this certainly derails those efforts to restore ship traffic to what we saw before this war even started. Now, some vessels had recently been evacuated through the United Nations International Maritime Organization's alternative route, but shortly after that ship was attacked by an Iranian drone, the group just announced it is now pausing evacuation of vessels.
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0: Hey, it's Matt and Rob. 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

0: Hey, it's Matt and Rob. 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
1: 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Mm. 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So order now with the Culver's app. And don't forget to join Delicious Rewards to earn points with every bite.
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